From listening to records, I just knew what to do. I mainly taught myself. And, you know, I did pretty well, except there were a few mistakes that I made that I have just recently cleared up. I'd like to just continue to be able to express myself as best as I can in the instrument. And I feel like I have a lot of work to do still. You know, I'm a student of the drums. And I'm also a teacher of the drums too.

And I would like to be able to continue to let what is inside of me, which comes from all the music that I hear, and I'd like for that to come out. And it's like, it's not really me that's coming. The music's coming through me. The music's coming through. The music's coming through. The music's coming through.

Oh, it's so hot. So I'm gonna take off all my clothes. You can look, but don't touch without asking. A friendly reminder from your buddies in bed. Bureau of Erotic Discourse.

I started when I was 13, and I had saw some people smoking pot, and I bought myself a nickel bag, and I went behind my building and sat on a bench all by myself, and I smoked that bag, you know, until I finally got high. I started with pot because I was curious, and at that time I was having problems with my family. I remember on one trip, I was at a party, and I got very sick from speed, from meth, and I used to shoot it in my spine. I also used to shoot acid in my spine, and I had too much. I was building a big thing up over a week, and I got sick, and I tried to commit suicide.

I was so sensitive, you know, like every my family, there was so much going on in my family, you know, every little thing bothered me. When I started using drugs, like, I just didn't care. Nothing bothered me, nothing hurt, you know, I didn't feel anything. And, like, I, you know, I didn't care if I lived or died, so I didn't care if I used, you know, shot dope or if I took an OD or what. I was so unhappy, like, I felt so unworthy, you know. From the time I was growing up, I think, like, I have two older sisters, they're twins, you know. The three of us used to compete for my father's love, and I always felt like he loved them more than he loved. Like, he used to tell me this, you know. Like, he used to say all the time, you're unworthy, you're not as good looking as your sisters, you're not this like your sisters, you know. You're never gonna be anything, no one's ever gonna love you. He was a rabbi, and there was a lot of pressure.

Yeah, I never felt much like I was much of anything in my whole life. I was looking for love somewhere, and I wasn't getting it anywhere. But I was never happy. Never happy. I always felt on the outside. Actually, as much as I would like to deny the fact that pot was the beginning of my usage of drugs, I mean, it's there as a fact. It was the beginning of my using of drugs. It was the first thing I touched in the drug field. I was told it was innocent by everybody that surrounded me, people that I looked up to as intellectuals and smart people. And they told me there was nothing wrong with pot. You would never graduate to anything else. Now I can walk up the street here about a block and see these same people, as intellectual as I thought they were, using heroin. I can't see myself ever using it again.

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1: Wiesek say, ride the pink horse down Nightmare Alley.
2: Jay Aubin, Ryan Beaupre, Brian Kennedy,
3: Nicholas Hudson,
2: Kendall Waters,
3: Eric Orlowski,
2: Sorrell Childers,
3: Brandon Tobler,
2: David
3: Jose
2: Moreno,
3: Kevin
2: Juan
3: Nave,
2: Cabral Banuel,
3: Charles
2: Song,
3: Caldwell,
2: Holly McGuire,
3: Joseph
2: Jeffries,
3: Kamara,
2: Eliud
3: David
2: Sonson,
3: Ryan Carroll,
2: Roger Turner,
3: Brown,
2: Joseph
3: Robson,
2: Michael
3: Forrest,
2: William
3: Joshua
2: Jackson,
3: John
2: Russell,
3: George
2: Jenkins,
3: Chris
2: Scott,
3: William
2: Ramirez,
3: Kevin
2: John
3: Sullivan,
2: Patrick
3: Kirk,
2: Richard
3: Adiak,
2: Patrick
3: Neal,
2: John Brown,
3: Jeremy
2: Wolf,
3: Michael
2: Morales,
3: Alexander
2: Kofrat,
3: Christopher
2: Taylor,
3: Dale Repent,
2: Jeffrey
3: Gray,
2: Richard
3: Fred,
2: Joseph
3: Miller,
2: Roger
3: Link,
2: George
3: Wolf,
2: Franklin
3: Jessica,
2: Eddie
3: Miniwin,
2: Captain
3: Gossard,
2: Christopher
3: Rennell,
2: Ravongo,
3: Bert,
2: James
3: Blanchard,
2: Jerry
3: Hannigan
2: Jr.,
3: and Alora
2: Shoulder,
3: Channel
2: Jr.,
3: James
2: Singh,
3: Jocelyn
2: Carol
3: Spencer,
2: Steve
3: Campbell,
2: Karen
3: Clark,
2: Jason
3: Moore,
2: Raphael
3: Day,
2: John
3: Herbert,
2: Jason
3: Wright,
2: Robert
3: Daniel.
2: Ray
3: Hutchinson,
2: Ivory
3: Fred
2: Smith,
3: Christopher
2: Sir
3: Andrew
2: Samuel,
3: James
2: Richard
3: Kevin
2: Donald
3: Wheeler,
2: Jeremy
3: Glass,
2: Brandon
3: Smith,
2: Marshall
3: David
2: James,
3: Jerry
2: Christopher
3: Hull,
2: Matthew
3: Edward,
2: Charlie
3: Grills,
2: Timothy
3: Conwell,
2: Stuart
3: Murphy,
2: Michael
3: Charles
2: Douglas,
3: Joyce
2: David
3: Benjamin
2: Biscuits,
3: Shannon
2: Gabriel,
3: John
2: Johnson,
3: Jerry
2: Christopher
3: Souls,
2: and
3: Michael
2: Crockett,
3: Jerry
2: T.
3: Thomas
2: Crespi,
3: Jeremiah
2: Michael
3: Smith,
2: Steve
3: Elliott,
2: Stephen
3: Nathan,
2: Alan
3: Vendor,
2: Michael
3: Garrison,
2: Michael
3: Kern,
2: Ernesto
3: Jason,
2: Joseph
3: Gore,
2: William
3: Clayton,
2: Jamie
3: Hutton,
2: Solomon
3: Jonathan,
2: Cool,
3: Kerry
2: Jasper,
3: Jonathan
2: Fuller,
3: Josh
2: Sims
3: Jr.,
2: Michael
3: Sauer,
2: Daniel
3: Amaris,
2: Isaac
3: Kerr,
2: Mason
3: Bratton,
2: Jesse
3: Mason,
2: Benjamin
3: Gossett,
2: Jonathan
3: Hill,
2: Joshua
3: Dirato,
2: Tori
3: Taylor,
2: Christopher
3: Johnson,
2: Oscar Lemansky,
3: Gregory
2: Michael
3: Seven
2: Hiller,
3: Nathaniel
2: Farley,
3: Charles
2: Stephen
3: Conn,
2: John
3: Schumann,
2: Michael
3: Nelson,
2: Jeffrey
3: Brown,
2: Jeffrey
3: Morris,
2: Jeffrey
3: James,
2: Philip
3: Lodger,
2: Kareem
3: Lowe,
2: Justin
3: Lemay,
2: Michael
3: Ricky,
2: Robert
3: Zerlin,
2: Gold,
3: Brian
2: Penn,
3: Cody
2: Rogers,
3: Travis
2: Kernan,
3: Larry
2: McCall,
3: Larson,
2: Julian
3: Gannon,
2: Seth
3: Levine,
2: Christopher
3: Ramirez,
2: Eric
3: Ross,
2: Smith,
3: Gabriel
2: Hillis,
3: Francis
2: Vega,
3: James
2: Jackie,
3: Paul
2: Jason,
3: Mike
2: Sage,
3: Frank
2: Kern,
3: Jonathan
2: Hart,
3: Cherry
2: Michael
3: Gavin,
2: Sandra
3: Cobb,
2: Francisco
3: Dorsey,
2: Randy
3: Wilson,
2: Mark
3: Crosby,
2: Keith
3: Smith,
2: James
3: Chance,
2: Dennis
3: Moore,
2: Ryan
3: Gerald,
2: Adam
3: Moore,
2: Christopher
3: Gibson,
2: Elijah
3: Wolf,
2: Gary
3: Fernando,
2: Bernardo
3: Gil,
2: Elmer
3: Cross,
2: Moran,
3: Kieran
2: Brown,
3: Kennedy,
2: Morgan
3: Kennedy,
2: Christopher
3: Walter,
2: Matthew
3: Neskow,
2: Sean
3: Nimitz,
2: Scott
3: Rope,
2: Sean
3: Lambert,
2: Michael
3: Dixon,
2: Michael
3: Pernicel,
2: Stephen
3: Willis,
2: William
3: Lambert,
2: Gary
3: Cox,
2: Nathan
3: Brooker,
2: Christopher
3: Macy,
2: Joe
3: Sherwood,
2: Baker,
3: William
2: Norman,
3: Patrick
2: Corbis,
3: Morel,
2: Edward
3: Nicholas,
2: Christopher,
3: George
2: Thomas,
3: Janelle,
2: Stacy,
3: Brandon,
2: Michael,
3: Jackson,
2: Abraham,
3: Nicholas,
2: Mitch,
3: Matthew,
2: Lawrence,
3: Rook,
2: Frank,
3: Jacob,
2: Fletcher,
3: Jacob,
2: William,
3: Harry,
2: Joseph,
3: Levi,
2: Isaac,
3: Milton,
2: Yev,
3: Montour,
2: Adam,
3: Joshua,
2: Palm,
3: Irving,
2: Austin,
3: Michael,
2: Waffle,
3: Michael,
2: Eckman,
3: Christopher,
2: Condor,
3: David
2: Ryan
3: Kirk,
2: Jacob
3: Eric,
2: Aya,
3: Kelly
2: Bull,
3: Jeff
2: Felix,
3: Jeremiah
2: Hennessy,
3: John
2: Hemingway,
3: Peter
2: William
3: E. Dusenberg, Gregory
2: Goodrich,
3: Richard
2: Hafe,
3: Raymond
2: Jones
3: Jr.,
2: Warren
3: Hance,
2: Jonathan
3: Kepper,
2: Sheldon
3: Hawk,
2: E.
3: Toby
2: Mellett,
3: Pablo
2: Timothy
3: Matthew
2: Matula,
3: Damian
2: Heidelberg,
3: Don
2: McMahon,
3: Eric
2: Kesterson,
3: Chance
2: Phelps,
3: Pierre
2: Pisch.
4: Rush, one of his reproduced facts. Correctly reproduced. It is a series of identifiably separate but extremely rapid rasp-like sounds. 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
1: I'm disabled.
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3: Oh, Lord, yes. 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
2: Giving a gift to someone else is the greatest gift you can give yourself. 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

0: Masha'Allah class. 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
1: Yes! 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
0: Assalamu alaikum!
2: Assalamu alaikum, teacher! See you tomorrow!
1: Bye, Yasha! Yes, I could go to
0: all of the children file out of the classroom, except Ahmed, who remains behind. Teacher, asks Ahmed, I have a question. Yes, Ahmed. Why do we recite Surat al-Asr every day at the end of the day before we go home? We do that, explained his teacher, because it's part of the sunnah of the Prophet, sallallahu alayhi wasallam. Prophet Muhammad liked to end all his gatherings with his companions with this surah. Do you know why he chose this surah, Ahmed? His teacher asked. I sort of remember it's about winners and losers, said Ahmed. That's right, Ahmed. The meaning of the surah is that Allah swears by time that most of mankind will be losers one day, except for the people who do four special things, like good deeds or good actions, explained his teacher. What are they, the actions, teacher? I want to be like those people, Ahmed asked eagerly. Allah says that the best people or the winners will be, 1. Those who believe in Allah, 2. Those who do good deeds, 3. Those who encourage others to do good deeds, and 4. Those who encourage others to be patient and keep on trying, even when that's not so easy to do. Wow! I mean, subhanAllah, that's a lot to do, said Ahmed. It's not so hard, consoled his teacher. You can practice them every day at almost any time of day. InshaAllah, I think that you will have a chance to practice all 4 between now and when you return to school tomorrow. Why don't you try and let me know how you did? I'll even give you some extra credit in class. And then I'll be a winner, beamed Ahmed. His teacher patted his head affectionately and said, Inshallah, Ahmed, I believe you will. As Ahmed walked home, he thought about the things his teacher mentioned about the 4 special actions. I believe in Allah already. That's 1, he thought. He was so busy thinking about the 2nd action, doing good deeds, that he accidentally bumped into his classmate Hassan, who was walking home ahead of him. Books and papers went flying everywhere. Oops, sorry, Hassan, said Ahmed as he quickly scrambled to pick up the scattered books and papers. Thanks, Ahmed, said Hassan. I think you got them all. Here, said Ahmed, I'll help you carry some. Ahmed and Hassan walked home together, talking about school and what Ahmed's teacher had told him about Surat al-Asr. I want to be a winner with Allah, too, said Hassan, who was always eager to find ways to be a good Muslim. As the boys passed the bus stop, an elderly woman got off the bus carrying 2 heavily laden grocery bags. She made her way along the sidewalk, struggling with the overloaded bags.
3: Hey, Hassan, whispered Ahmed, look at that poor old woman carrying those bags.
0: Are you thinking what I'm thinking? Said Hassan with a grin. Let's go, they urged each other, and together they ran to the old woman.
4: Assalamu alaikum, auntie, chorused the boys. Please, let us help you with your bags.
0: Without waiting for a reply, the boys shifted their school books and each took a grocery bag, relieving the old woman of her burden.
4: Wa alaikum salam, boys. How very nice of you.
0: The elderly woman pointed down the block.
4: Each Tuesday I take the bus to the store. I only live another block away, but it's not easy to carry these heavy bags. It's nice to have some help.
0: As they reached the woman's house, she said,
4: Wait here, boys, while I go inside. I have something for each of you.
0: She returned with 2 huge chocolate chip cookies and said,
4: Jazakum Allahu khayran. May Allah reward you for helping an old lady.
0: The boys walked to Hassan's house, munching on their cookies and continuing their talk about the 4 special good deeds. Ahmed had an idea.
3: You know what we could do, Hassan? We walk home every day this way. Let's wait for Auntie on Tuesdays when she does her shopping and help her carry her bags.
0: That's a great idea, Ahmed, said Hassan. I think we encouraged each other to help her like the special people Allah mentions. And besides, she makes great cookies, the boys laughed. See you tomorrow, they chorused. Ahmed hurried home. He knew his mother would worry, wondering why he wasn't home from school yet.
5: Assalamu alaikum, Mom. Sorry I'm late, said Ahmed as he entered the house.
0: Wa alaikum salam, said his mother. I got worried and called the school, but your teacher told me that you stayed after to talk about Surat al-Asr.
5: Did doing a good deed make you late?
3: Kind of, Mom, said Ahmed modestly, and he told her the whole story about Hassan, his books, and the elderly lady with the groceries.
5: Masha Allah, honey, sounds like you've already practiced 3 out of the 4 special actions.
3: Suddenly, a pot on the stove started to boil over.
5: La ilaha illallah, cried his mother as she raced to the stove. We've got guests coming and I'm so behind with dinner. We'll talk later, honey, okay?
3: Okay, said Ahmed.
5: Mom? He asked.
3: Yes, honey.
5: His mother sounded busy and a little tense.
3: Don't worry, Mom. Your dinners always turn out great, Ahmed said encouragingly.
5: Can I help you with anything?
3: His mother turned and eyed him lovingly. If you could go play with your little sister and keep her busy, that would be a big help. And you reminded me that if I have patience, things usually go smoothly. Take a deep breath and say, Bismillah, they chorused together. Now, go find your sister.
5: Ahmed found his sister Suha sitting in the garage, head in her hands, staring glumly at a pair of skates on her feet.
3: Salaam alaikum, Suha, said Ahmed.
5: I can't get these skates to work, whined his sister.
3: Ahmed, who had already mastered inline skates, was ready to say that roller skates were for babies anyway. However, he held his tongue when he thought about the 4th and last action mentioned in the Quran.
5: Come on, Suha, he encouraged. Hang on to my arm and I'll help you.
3: Suha pulled herself up, all wobbly, lost her balance, and fell down with a thud.
5: I can't do it, she wailed.
3: Sure you can, insisted Ahmed. It just takes practice. Remember last year when you said you'd never be able to ride a 2-wheeler? Now you're a pro. Just push off like this.
5: Ahmed's mother watched her children from the kitchen window as she prepared dinner. Ahmed was doing a great job of encouraging his sister to be patient and to keep on trying, just like the special people mentioned in the surah. Ahmed was becoming a fine young Muslim, truly a winner with Allah.

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2: Okay. 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
3: Me too.
2: I'm giving up this dieting. 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I gotta have a taste of something sweet. 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

youth well in a preach about this. That you can't maintain. 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Finish what you eat back, try your trade.

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0: down deep inside, squirrels are eating the nuts that they hide in my tummy. 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
1: Maybe if I explain it to you, then you won't go hiding from me. You might even like me when you find out what I'm saying.
2: Once your yard is cast into a releasable form, it can be mutated and recast. A mustache on the Mona Lisa, cutting up books, colorizing films. 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And then that feeds back and becomes another part of the experience. So it's all a strange feedback loop.
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0: Hobos.
1: 1,200 hobos.
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0: in a crowded fire.
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3: Chickens are in all the compartments of the revolving door. 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
1: I'm here to wipe out yeast infections everywhere.
0: You mean you've been in other women's underwear too?
1: Well, I am Gynalotraman. 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
0: Thanks, Gynalotraman. I feel better already.
1: Up, up, and away!

We interrupt this broadcast to bring you this special message. How's it going, eh? Today's movie on the Universal National Network is a classic, starring in the two comedic geniuses of North American cinema from the 20th century, Bob and Doug McKenzie. Entitled Strange Brew, it chronicles the heroic adventures of two latter-day Renaissance men, or, to use the correct 20th century terminology, hosers. We give it three thumbs up.

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Good evening, everyone. I have come to you this evening to begin a spiral ongoing of challenging the cause and core of rock music, the great anti-freedom force of the planet. So won't you be seated so that we can begin. What we're going to do is to play this 30-minute segment, and our decree leaders are going to lead the calls to Hercules with their own invocation at the end of it. I am tending fires that must be tended from this altar, and I shall return. I'm going to begin with viewing some of this with you, and I'm going to return to make the very incisive calls that need to be made. But what you need to do is to build a platform to Hercules, having seen what you're going to see. Now that you know the subject of the matter, I'm going to make an additional call for protection at this time. I ask you to close your eyes, to kneel if you would like to kneel, as we implore God for our protection in this endeavor.

by the power of the cosmic Christ to descend into the earth, to bind now the very cause and core of rock music and of death and hell itself. For rock is the rhythm of death and hell, and without that rhythm that death and hell cease to exist. Bind, therefore, the beasts out of the bottomless pit, bind the fallen ones, bind the fallen

0: It's like the time that this minister in Indiana claimed that the theme song for Mr. Ed, that old television show about the talking horse, if you played the Mr. Ed theme song backwards, it said, Satan is the source.
1: Misinformation. Misinformation.
2: Taking scissors to play with the black folk down in Florida. Colored pens and for sexing up the... I'm the someone who knew they're not telling pre-September. I lean on in the loop to help them unremember.

Roger, Frank, we're go. He's got some nice elevated rates, which we expected, and he's really speeded it up, but he looks great. Let's go. Okay.

in the underpass. I'm the UFO-sponsored Supergrass. I'm Charlie Thrush in Minnesota. And I smuggled Heck across the border. Stole Danny Casolaro's memoirs. Put the acid in the reservoirs. I'm Ron Brown Buddy on the T43.

she told me. And then I told you. But when I told you, I asked you not to tell her that I told you. And then you told her that I told you.

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This is your host, DJ Love Jones. And hey, shout out to Uncle Victor on the ground and probably streaming this live on the playa out at the airport, 99.5 Radio Equinox. You should definitely be streaming Shouting Fire. You can watch the webcam and listen. You got a lot of choices. We're also going to be broadcasting live content from KAEZ on the ground at Burning Man with Amanda Starbuck. Probably the best thing to do is keep an eye on our homepage at shoutingfire.com, and that will keep you updated on who and what is coming up. Squiggly, we got Squiggly on the chat, Boy Jaw, hey, and Uncle Victor out in the airport at Radio Equinox making the sound come out of the hole. Thanks, Uncle Victor, for that. And that's what's happening there. We've got the playlist for tonight's program, of course, is going to be on the show page. So if you go to shoutingfire.com and click on Necropolis, this program, scroll down, you'll see tonight's playlist in its entirety. And this program is rebroadcast Saturdays, 8 to 10 p.m. Pacific time, coming to you from beautiful Portland, Oregon, where the seasons are changing. You can feel it in the air. The mornings are crisper. That's the talk of the town, because everybody who lives here is acutely, painfully aware that the sunny days, the light, it's, you know, it'll be gone soon, and we'll miss it. We'll miss it. First, we'll be like, this is great. And then, you know, 3.5 months from now, we'll be like, man, oh, man. And that's what it's like in the Pacific Northwest, for sure. Hey, we started the program with my favorite, one, I guess. I don't know, have like a favorite, but one of my very favorite Dolly Parton tracks. It's a cover on her album Little Sparrow, and it's Seven Bridges Road. And why do I love it? I love it so much. And I'm not like a big fan of bluegrass. It's definitely bluegrass. It's because it's perfect. That's why I love it, because it's perfect. It's perfectly produced. It's so clean, and the musicianship is so sterling gold. I don't know. It's just in my mind perfect. So there you go. You heard it. My favorite Dolly track, and of course should be missed. It, my favorite do-gooder, you know. And I thinking about, you know, her leaving the earth and passing away, I thought, you know, I still have a little bit of time left. I could aspire to be more like Dolly. So that's going to be one of my goals. I'd just be more like Dolly, you know, in all the good ways. We heard from

the deluxe edition, and I was having a little side chat with someone about how parts of that song just really remind me of kind of Traffic, because I think Traffic really came in first, and then you had, you know, like that album that definitely came later, and there's those little jazzy parts that just feel inspired by the band Traffic. I don't know, I like it. What else is going on? That's kind of it for now. I'll be back in a little while to talk about what is coming up tomorrow. Of course, this program, when this program ends, it is tomorrow where we are. It might be tomorrow where you are already. And maybe you're not even calling it tomorrow, right? You're calling it now. Even though it's my tomorrow, it's your now. See? And that is why time is just a construct. But you've heard me say that before. Anyway, let's get back to the music. And again, thanks to Uncle Victor and Radio Equinox on the ground. Shout out to Zippy, who has arrived on the playa, or is about to. And whatever I do, do not mention the Blind Faith book by Boy Jaw Publishing. All right, we shan't mention that, no matter what. And let's go back to music.

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1: Over the past few years, to the traditional sounds of an English summer, the drone of lawnmowers, the smack of leather on willow, has been added a new one.
2: What were the skies like when you were young?
3: They went on forever. We lived in Arizona, and the skies always had little fluffy clouds, and they were long and clear. There were lots of stars at night. They were beautiful, the most beautiful skies, as a matter of fact. The sunsets were purple and red and yellow on fire, and the clouds would catch the colors everywhere. That's neat, because I used to look at them all the time when I was little. You don't see that

Right. Bjork or Bjork. No, Bjork. Bjork, big time sensuality on Necropolis on shoutingfire.com. This is your host, DJ Love Jones, and the huge, gigantic shout out to Airplane Mode and the entire Live from the Mesa crew, who I understand from our chat, where you could also be, that they are in the process of building their event that they have locally, and they call it Burning Tongue. And there's no amount of times I could say Burning Tongue. That would be too many times. That's how many times. Anyway, shout out to all you good folks, and hey, thanks for choosing us. Thanks for choosing Shouting Fire. We have so many choices. And shout out to Uncle Victor, who may or may not be streaming us out onto the vibrations of the Playa this very moment from the Radio Equinox out at the airport, 99.5 on the ground on the Playa right now. And yeah, so it's exciting as always. And we know that Motorbike Matt's been getting the webcam up and running. That's happening. BMIR, they're on the air. Mark Chang posted earlier that he was going to be on the air, so that's exciting. And yeah, you know, like it's a whole thing. I've got a couple really good friends that are headed there or are just arriving, and I am clearly having all the FOMO, but I only have FOMO for the good parts. And I laugh, but that's true. Anyway, let's talk about what is coming up. What is coming up? Let me give myself a little background music. I hope it's not too loud. Tell me on the chat if it's too loud behind me, because it doesn't translate with my mixer for some reason. Anyway, so tomorrow, which is immediately after this program, we're going to have the Radio Theater Hour, and we are going to have an hour of Joe Frank, who you know I adore, and it's one of my favorites. It's called Love Anthology, and well, I laugh. It's awesome, and just listen, and you'll think so too. Joe Frank, master storyteller of all radio storytellers of forever, and that is followed by the Chill Pill rebroadcast at 1 a.m. with your friend Cindiana Jones, who also is going to be out on the Playa, so that is super cool. And I think she's been maybe out there, like, you know, doing pre-Playa stuff, so I don't know, but you know, pretty adventuresome. 7 a.m. we've got the Children's Radio Hour, an hour of music and stories for actual children. And at 8 a.m. live, oops, I blasted, live from the Dutch countryside on a roll with Bob and Nicolette. So they are going to be live tomorrow. That's exciting. I mean, that's my understanding. Yeah, they're going to be live tomorrow. And then the Thicker Than Loop show live from South Africa. 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At 8 p.m. tomorrow, rebroadcast of this very program. So tomorrow at 8 p.m., you can hear me say exactly this right now. Then. I just like to have fun with that. Okay, guys, let's get back to music. We've got some live broadcasts coming up on the ground from Radio Equinox, and some possibly like remotes, you know, out and about, out on the town, burner on the street
per se. And you can kind of know when all that's going to happen. All you have to do is go to the homepage, shoutingfire.com, and we are going to keep that schedule updated. I don't think we have any or very, very minimal preemptions. So most of your favorite regular shows, which must include this one because you can hear me, right? They're going to be on at their regular time, which I love because then, you know, we get to blast it out to the playa as well as your ear holes. Anyway, I will let you get back to rocking and get out of your hair. I'll probably be back before the show's over just to proof of life.

That was a nice long track by Yes, the band, and a nice long set, really. Reminder, you can get tonight's playlist on the program page. 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Thanks for making that happen, Uncle Victor. And thanks to you for choosing to spend your Friday with us here at Shouting Fire. You've been listening to Necropolis. I'm your host, DJ Love Jones. Big shout out to our live from the Mesa friends. You can hear them Mondays at 5 p.m. on Shouting Fire. And Aeroplane, who's been on the chat, Uncle Victor, Boy Jaw, Squiggly. We've got about 10 more minutes to go before it turns into tomorrow, at least here in the beautiful Pacific Northwest. And tonight on Radio Theater Hour, we'll be hearing a wonderful, like one of my favorite Joe Frank's episodes. This one's called Lover's Anthology. And it's not romantic, if you're worried about that. Definitely not that, but awesome. And yeah, just keep listening. We will have some broadcasts from on the ground, on the Playa, streaming out live during the week. So just, you know, keep it tuned in. I'll be pulling music for the Contessa de la Luna Sunday night, 8 to 10, and when you can call in. And so that's a hoot, right? Anyhow, thanks a lot. We got a few more minutes, so back to the music.

most exciting parts of recording after you have the song is when you go in and you lay the rhythm tracks, and you lay your percussion tracks, you lay your string tracks. Then you get down to this board here. This is the burial ground. It either happens here or it don't, you know. And Frank and I were just getting ready to get into it, so you can come on with us and we'll try to explain it to you as we go. Frank, turn it on. We're going to start with the kick on this and the bass. This is the thing that everybody feels when they're in a discotheque or in a room or in a nightclub and this record comes on. A lot of other records come on. It's that driving bottom that makes you to where you can't sit down. You got to get up. When the snare comes in, that's your heartbeat. That's your bloodline. That's your heart. That's what's pumping that after. It's giving you that thing. You know, you feel it when it comes in. We'll bring the piano in, and you'll feel this bouncy thing. Ecstasy.

Okay, folks, I'm going to say goodnight. Thanks for listening. Thanks for tuning in. You can listen every Friday, 10 to midnight Pacific time. Listen to Necropolis on Shouting Fire. Have a great week. And if you're out Burning Man, have a great time. Be safe. Burn bright.

0: was on my way to an appointment a few years ago, and I got caught in a terrible rush hour traffic jam, and I suddenly found people dressed as biscuits, as cookies and crackers, dancing through the traffic jam on the hoods of cars, doing flips and somersaults and handstands and something that looked like a giant croissant suddenly flipped over the top of the car, and there were two young man and a young woman that looked like a cream-filled Oreo wafer that were dancing entwined in each other in a rather amorous and surprising embrace, when a young woman dressed as a peanut butter cookie knocked on my window and smiled at me. The lights changed, the traffic jam broke up, but I could not get this image of this young woman out of my head for days on ends. I found myself dreaming of her, both when awake and asleep. And about a week later, I found myself at the local flower show, which is done twice a year. And the same troupe was performing. And of course, I instantly searched for the peanut butter cookie and found her and engaged her in conversation. And she turned out to be a young student of history and psychology, and we had many similar interests. We started to see each other. I would go to the places where she performed. As a matter of fact, she and her friends tried to induce me to join their troupe. I was to dress as a sticky bun, which was a rather complex procedure in which raw sugar was first poured over me, followed by honey, caro syrup, a mixture of diced and sliced almonds, pecans, walnuts, and cashews. And then I was to be shaken by the entire company, which was both a thrilling and painful experience, and then rolled in a bed of a coconut and bean paste for half an hour, and then allowed to dry in a large oven at about 250 degrees for about 20 minutes or so. And I found this to be an unpleasant, rather degrading experience, and it was the beginning of the end of the relationship, really.
1: When you found that the relationship was flawed, that you couldn't maintain it and keep it going, where her fixation on pastry and your inability to survive the baking of the relationship became a reality, did you find that you came away from the relationship with something valuable, better recipes, a new way of approaching culinary arts, or a new way of thinking about love and emotion?
0: I learned for the first time in my life how to find love and how to have love and how to give love. But of course, I also learned how to lose love. And all I really came away from, besides a terrible sense of longing and sadness, fragmentation, distance and alienation, was that I had gained about 40 pounds. This is really the only physical, corporeal thing I have left of the relationship, is the excess weight.
1: Not too long ago, I was running guns from the north to the rebels in Bolivia, in South America. It was a dangerous job, but it was money, lots of money. And I remember I was in a boat with the guns, the rifles, and a woman, Pilar. She's a communist. She was going to fight in the war there. I used to talk to her, and she to me, about the difference in the way we thought. I would tell her, there's nothing real but what you can put in your hands and put in your pockets. And she told me, no, that's not real. That's a lie. What's real is the people around you and your friends, and how everybody's surviving, and economic security, and the right to vote, and representative government, and all sorts of stuff like that. I couldn't make head or tail of it. I say, look, you think that's what revolution gives you? Revolution doesn't give you anything like that. Revolution just gives you a new ruling class to fight. She says to me, oh, you're so cynical. I say, you constantly call me cynical, but you're the real cynic, because you believe something that there's no truth to. She says, oh, truth. You throw truth around like it's a word you understand. It's not a word you understand. It's a word you misuse. I say, you think I misuse truth? Look at what I have. I have money. I have watch. Look at that Rolex watch, eh? Look at this watch, I say to her. You don't have a Rolex watch, I say. Ah, she says, what do I need a Rolex watch for? I have a Timex watch. Timex is good as Rolex, it's just different few letters in the beginning. You got R-O-L, I got T-I-M. So this is supposed to mean the difference between truth and lying? I say, you don't understand a thing. My watch work a lot longer than yours. She says, oh, you think so? My watch work for 200 fathoms down in the water. I say, well, that's pretty good, but my watch is more expensive. My watch cost me a whole house, what a house would cost you here in Bulimia. She says, oh, yeah, you think that's true? But what does that say about you, she says to me. What does it say about you? She says, that your watch is just as good as a house? That you would exchange a house for a watch for a house? This doesn't make sense. It's just simple time as opposed to a house that you can live in. You can go from room to room. You can cook in it. You can raise a family in it. Can you raise a family in a watch? Can you raise a family and cook dinner and park your car in a garage inside a watch? No, you can't do that. You're so stupid. She calls me stupid. I say, you're so stupid. And then she rolls over on me. She's nude and I'm nude. And then things got a little confused in our discussion. But I was right anyway. I don't care what she was saying.

was maybe 5 years ago. I was suffering from tuberculosis in a sanatorium in the Alps. It was a beautiful place. You could see for hundreds of miles around in any direction. But everyone was feeling so bad. It was almost wasted on us how beautiful it was. There was a woman there, Madame Saskia. She had black hair all the way down her back. Sometimes we'd be making love there on the bed in her room. And we'd be start to cough, and one person start to cough, and then the other start to cough. We cough and we cough and we roll up the bed and we hit the floor. Then someone starts coughing up blood, and they cough blood on you, and the spit light get all over you. And we try to wipe it off, but it's no good. It get on the blanket, and the blanket get all over your face, and the blood get in your ears and your nose. It's not nice. She thought about death all the time. She even had a coffin made. And she had the coffin moved into her room. One day she said to me, "Do you really love me?" I looked down. I could not say yes. I could not say no. She said, "Do you love me?" Finally I said, "You know I do." And she said, "If you love me, then you must make love to me in the coffin." I said, "What, you're crazy? Make love in the coffin? That's grotesque." She said, "No, please. It would make me so happy." I said, "All right, well, okay, if you want." And she grabbed me and she threw me into the coffin and she climbed in on top of me and she started making passionate love to me. And I couldn't breathe because the coffin was so small. She's a small person and my head was up against the top. You know, I was banging her. She would bang my head against the top of the coffin and it give a slice into my neck, in the back of my neck. And when the lid closed, it dislocated her ankle bone. And then the coffin rolled over, and it rolled over on the latch so that neither of us can get out. And here the two of us are in this coffin, and we're so close, and it's so hot, and we can't breathe. So I started to scream, and she was starting to cough, and her coughing, and me and my screaming, and a nurse called in the attendants, and five attendants come in, and they push the coffin over on its right side up, and they open the lid, and they see us there, covered with the blood, and covered with the mucus. This sort of thing happens all the time in the sanatorium.

Many, many years ago, when I was a young man, I was a conductor of an orchestra in Brussels. And there on my left side, a goddess playing the cello. Her name was Magda. She's a blonde hair, just a big breasts, and she clutched the cello tightly between her legs as she looked at me. And we played together the music on the page, but it's no longer the music on the page, it's the music in our hearts. And sometimes when I see her legs gripping the cello so hard, I think, oh no, that's not the cello between her legs, that's me. And I am in her grip and she's running her bow across my heart and across other parts of me that I make me feel so good. And my arms waving and I'm beckoning her to come louder and louder. Oh, it's so wonderful. The two of us making love with the music and the whole orchestra as our accompaniment. But it's too much. I look down at the page and the page is a blur. I can't see the notes. I can't see the measures. I can't see the bar lines. I can't see the rests. And I lose my place. I can't think anymore. I say, wait. Now we must take a break. But when we go to the coffee machine, she won't even say hello. She won't even say my name. She won't even give me the time of day. And when the break is over and the man who plays the timpani says, okay, everybody back to their chairs, we go back. It's the same thing all over again. She looks at me and the fire from her eyes melts my brain. And once again, we're in the music. We're making love. And it's Magda and me. And I'm clutched between her legs like the cello. And she's all over me. And we are in heaven. One day we were rehearsing. It was a very passionate piece. I don't know what got into her. She started playing louder and louder, and she was scraping away, and she was swaying, and she was undulating, and all of a sudden she slipped off her chair, and the cello was still between her legs, and she was rolling around in front of the orchestra, but still playing, and the orchestra saw what this happened. They all stopped, and they all look at her. It's grotesque. And she was rolling around, the cello was on the floor, and then she was on the floor, rolling across her back, and then the cello was on the floor, and she kept her fingerboard off the ground by being on her knees and her forehead, and then she play upside down, and she was lying there. I say, Magda, please stop. What are you doing? And she didn't hear me. She was just playing like she'd gone mad. And they sounded like solo passages from crazy concerti that no one ever heard of before. It was the strangest thing. And I thought, this is where real love leads, you see. You go mad with love. She should have spoke to me at the coffee machine, and this would never have happened.

remember once I parachuted behind the lines into a very heavily enemy-occupied territory area. And I landed in the courtyard of a convent. When I came down, I could see that around me there were nuns and they were watching me. And they all came to me and I said, "You must be careful. The enemy is right outside the gate of the convent." I said, "My God, what should I do?" And they said, "We'll hide you." And they dressed me up like a nun. So I was hiding there, waiting for my chance. And it took a long time, weeks. I was there eating with the nuns, drinking with the nuns, sleeping with the nuns. One day, one of the sisters, she came to me. She says, "The Mother Superior wants to see you." I say, "All right, where do I go to see the Mother Superior?" She said, "Don't you know where the office is?" I say, "Oh, look, I just go to my cell, I go to the courtyard, I go to the place where we eat. I don't know where the Mother Superior's office is." What kind of a nun are you?" I says, "I'm not a nun, you stupid. I'm a soldier, I'm dressed in this costume." "Oh," she said, "I did not realize that. Okay." The Mother Superior's office, and she told me where the Mother Superior's office was, so I went. And the Mother Superior tells me to sit down in the chair. And the Mother Superior has the beads, the rosary beads in her hand. She's going through the beads one by one. And she looks at me and she says, "Do you believe in God?" And I say, "What a question. What a question coming from you." "No, I don't believe in God," I say to her. "I believe that nothing has made anything. Things are what they are because it's just the nature of things. Who knows how things started? Maybe the Big Bang, maybe the God, he opened his mouth and out popped the universe. Who knows? I don't care." She says, "I feel sorry for you. Inside I am serene. Inside I feel love. And why do I feel love? Because God gives me that feeling. God opens up his heart and reveals it to me in every time I pray." I say, "I try to pray too. When I was a child, I tried to pray many times. And what happened? What happened was that God slammed the door on my face, and God stepped on my toe, and God put his thumb in my nose and pulled it, and God stick his finger in my ear, and God smacked me on the side of the face, and God pulled my hair, and God take my penis and he cut it off, and God stick his hand in my tushy, and God do all sorts of things to me. Don't feel so good." And I say, "Finally, no, no, no. The God cannot possibly exist, because if God exists, he would have pity on me for the pain that I suffer at his hands. No, God does not exist. God is a figment of your imagination." And she said, "Oh, I feel sorry for you. I only wish that you could believe. But since you don't believe, and since you feel the way you do, and you say the things to me that you say, I'm going to have to tell you to leave the convent." I say, "Very well. I take my chances outside with the enemy. I know the enemy. I know how to deal with the enemy. It's you I don't know how to deal with." She say, "Wait, wait before you go. Let me just say one more thing to you." I say, "What?" She said to me, "Do you think I'm pretty?" I said, "What?" She said, "No, no, really, really. Do you think I'm pretty?" And she get up from her desk and she walk around my chair. And she go to the door and she locked the door. And she turned to me and she says, "I'm not letting you go. Not letting you out of here until you hold me and you kiss me and you make love to me." I say, "Please, don't do this to me. Don't do this to yourself. You're giving up your whole life." But just as I say that, she starts to take off the black clothes that she wears, the cape and the white undergarments. And I say, "Look, Mother Superior, no, I'm not going to make love to you." She said, "Please, please, I never wanted to be close to God as much as I wanted to be close to you." I said, "Why are you doing this? You make me feel terrible." "Please," she said to me, "one last time, let me beg you to give me your love." And I say, "No, it's not right. You must let me go." And so she closed her eyes and she looked down and I could see she's crying. But she go back to the door and she unlocked the door and I leave. And that night, the Mother Superior packed a small bag and she leave the convent forever.

Another time, I make love to a woman only once. She works on a fishing boat, and she was the one who cut the bait for the fisherman. And on this day, we're going out in the boat, and she turns to me, she looks at me, and she gives me a funny look, and she say, "You going to fish or cut bait?" And I said, "What does she mean by that?" And then she has a very smile in her eyes, and I say, "Oh, I know what this woman wants." And so we go down in the cabin. Everybody else has been on the fishing boat. They're fishing. And we make love in the galley. In order for us to get into a position where we could actually successfully be together and fit the bodies, she had to tuck herself under the cabinets and bend over until her face was in the sink. And her one foot was over the side of the partition between the galley and the navigation station. And her foot was underneath the radio, and the other foot reached into the ice chest. And I was thrown over her so that my head was sort of where they keep the life preservers. And my arm, one arm, was stuck through where there was the fenders for the to keep the boat from banging against the other boats. And the leg, one of my legs, was up where they keep the navigation charts, near where her leg was when it was on the radio. And then the other leg was down in the bilge. And it was like the designer of the boat had this position in mind when he designed the boat, because it felt just right. And I tried to recreate that position in so many different places with many, many different women. But I've never been able to recreate it. It was exquisite.

when the physical force of love is profoundly on you, sometimes you feel the sense that your genitals have enlarged beyond all human sense and are bursting through your clothing, that your genitals are so large and ponderous that you can barely walk and it's painful to sit down, and when you get into bed at night you have to pick genitals up in order to climb into bed. You need a larger bed when you fall in love, and sometimes sitting is impossible. You notice there some lovers always would prefer to stand than sit because the size of their genitals, the engorgement is so profound. And of course there are stories on record of entire bodies being engorged through arousal, where an individual is known to grow 2 or 3 inches. The stomach becomes enlarged, very stiff. The shoulders start to expand and the arms start to swell out. Veins burst out and are visible on the face, the neck, the stomach, right down to the knees. And then at a certain moment, the extreme moment, as it were, the top of the head blows off, and large streams of viscous fluid are shot high into the air, sometimes hitting the ceiling, and the body goes into paroxysms of flailing and thrashing about uncontrollably until finally the entire body collapses and very rapidly shrinks down to even less than its normal size.

The sex act itself, which implies a union of souls, a union of purpose, a union of feelings, is of course but a weak imitation of union. It does not really fulfill the emotional and metaphorical constructs of true love. So, throughout history, there have been attempts to overcome this inability to find togetherness. Some couples have tied themselves together, ringed themselves with strong steel girders. Some couples use soldering techniques. Others have tried molecular welds. One couple tried to blend themselves in a human-sized blender with the terrible results, as I'm sure you can imagine. You have lovers climbing into small urns, pots, trying to cube their bodies to match each other. Of course, there's the famous Afghani legend of two lovers lost in the desert. All they have is their love. They have no more food. They have no more water. The daylight is just breaking. And they sing a little song, which roughly translated means, even though we don't have water, and even though we don't have food, we have each other, and the food of love will last forever, and we'll find our way out of the desert before night comes. And as they are out on the desert, they start to hug very closely and kiss very passionately, and they begin to nibble at each other's ears. This is then followed by nibbling a little more elaborately at each other's noses and lips and tongues, and eventually, of course, they take little bites followed by larger bites, and before you know it, they have both completely devoured each other, so that nothing is left on the sands but a few bones and some shreds of skin and clothing. And, of course, the moral of the story is that all-consuming love destroys itself.

0: talk about love so much of the time, and yet do we really know what it means to love? I mean, for me, when I fall in love, it makes me feel like I want to be everything for the person I'm in love with. I can remember a woman I was in love with, her name was Doreen. And I tell you, every time I was with her, I wanted to make her feel protected and adored and served. It was a beautiful weekend in July, and there was a parade downtown. And so we went to see it together, holding hands with a picnic lunch.
1: So nice to be out on a day like today, not clouds in the sky, and the air so clear.
2: Everyone in the city seems to be here, too.
1: Yes, what crowds. But look at those balloons, the inflated characters from the parade.
2: Enormous, aren't they?
1: Really gigantic. Must have taken a whole day to inflate them, huh?
2: I would suppose so.
1: There's the beggar.
2: How can you tell which is which? They all look rather similar to me.
1: Yeah, they do look like, but once you get used to the different subtleties of the design of the character, then you can tell the difference between them.
2: You have such a discerning mind.
1: The beggar has a longer nose.
2: Yes.
1: Yes.
2: Yes. Oh, yes, I see that.
1: Right.
2: Yes.
1: And the starving man has the is thinner than the rest.
2: He is.
1: You see how much thinner he is?
2: Yes.
1: And tall, a little taller, so they get enough gas in the balloon.
2: And that enormous woman behind with those packages, what do you suppose she is?
1: Is the bag lady? That's the bag lady.
2: Of
1: yes, of course.
2: Oh, yes.
1: She's in wonderful colors, and the rags are flying off her like little streamers.
2: And the sunshine hitting them.
1: Purpose Day is such a wonderful celebration of life.
2: It is, isn't it?
1: I'm surprised that more cities don't celebrate Purpose Day.
2: Everybody here seems to be enjoying it.
1: Yes, well, how can you not have a good time when there's such good feeling in the air?
2: What's that? Something down below, it seems to me. It looks like it might be decorated with, I don't know, crepe papers. I can't see very well, darling. Can you?
1: Yes, there's a float, one of the floats. That must be the tenement.
2: Oh.
1: Yes, the slumlord tenement.
2: It looks like that, doesn't it? Those are people inside
1: there. There's people looking out of the window.
2: Do you suppose they got real poor people to do that?
1: I can only imagine that they did. I mean, it's the poor people who are responsible for putting the floats together and volunteering the time. And the city provides the space in the park for
2: this. Poor little children, too.
1: Yes.
2: They're just tiny little children that are so poor, aren't they?
1: Yes, they have no money. They have no food. They're starving.
2: I'm having such a good time.
1: Oh, me too, Doreen. It's so wonderful to be with you here.
2: Thank you.
1: At the Purpose Day Parade. Look, that's my favorite balloon coming.
2: Yes?
1: The Squeegee Man balloon.
2: Isn't he wonderful?
1: Yes. There he is holding his squeegee and his pants are falling down.
2: And on the other hand, that little spritzer bottle.
1: Oh, the squirter bottle, that's right, that he uses for the soap water. I love these balloons. And the floats are so marvelous. That's my favorite float with the crack addicts hanging out on the street corner.
2: Oh, is that what they are? How can you tell, darling?
1: Well, I've seen this float before on the Purpose Day last year.
2: Yes?
1: This is the one where they have the abandoned building. And then there are five crack addicts who are standing around the lamppost.
2: Mm-hmm.
1: And they're all like pushing each other and shoving each other because there's a dealer there. And it's the little dance they do, pushing each other out of the way to get to the dealer. Oh, they're all the women, and they're on the one side and the men on the other side.
2: Why are they separated like
1: that? Well, because the women who have the children don't have any men. So the men who are gone away, they become criminals and they become derelicts. They're on the other side to symbolize the fact that the families are broken.
2: You just know everything.
1: Well, there are many traditions to Purpose Day Parade. And there's the man with the crutches. He's got crutches. And there's another one with two canes. And there's somebody who he can't see, his glasses on, and his nose is gone. Yes, his nose is entirely gone. He wears a gauze over the nose.
2: Oh, how disgusting.
1: It's not disgusting. These people have as much right to live as anyone. And look here, you can see all the signs that they hang around the neck.
2: Yes.
1: This is, I am blind, please help me. And what they do is they tear a piece of cardboard off a packing box and they write with a piece of charcoal or something, or some dirt. There's one, I am hungry, please feed me. There's a lot of those.
2: And are they spelled right?
1: No, not always. Hungry, H-O-N-G-Y. Hungry. But we know what they mean.
2: Well, and it makes it more fun, isn't it?
1: Yes, it's so jolly. I bet they have lovely times together while they're preparing for the float. Oh, there's one. You owe me, I built this country. My misery is because of you. Do right by me, I could be your brother.
2: Can you see all right, darling?
1: I can see up high, but I can't see down low. But, well, what can you do?
2: Look at that man holding his child on his... Oh, darling. Darling, get on my shoulders.
1: Oh, please, darling, oh, please. I'm so much heavier.
2: No, you're not heavy, darling.
1: I'm 100 pounds heavier than you are,
2: but
1: my dear.
2: If you love me, please get on my shoulders, please.
1: But think of how your poor back will break.
2: Yes, but... You come here every year, my darling. I know what this parade means to you. Now, I'll just bend over. I've got my back down here. You can just step right on up.
1: All right, darling, I'll do it.
2: Yes.
1: But not for too long.
2: No.
1: Maybe about 3 to 5, maybe 7 minutes.
2: Whatever you need to see this parade, whatever you need.
1: Oh, darling, you
2: It's over in just a few hours.
1: Well, I know. It's only a few hours. All right, I'd get up on you.
2: Yes. Okay, I'm braced, honey.
1: Okay.
2: I'm all ready for
1: I'm
2: you.
1: I'm going to put my foot... In the middle of your back,
2: Mm-hmm.
1: Okay, all right, here we go. All right.
2: Yes.
1: Got it.
2: Yes.
1: Good.
2: Yes.
1: Good.
2: Yes.
1: Now, other foot and then my knees on your shoulders.
2: Mm-hmm.
1: Okay.
2: Okay,
1: all
2: I got
1: right.
2: you, I got gotcha. You.
1: Are you balanced? I'm balanced. I'm not going
2: yes.
1: to rock too much.
2: No.
1: Now, you give me your hands and then I put my feet on your shoulders. All right, left feet on shoulders. Okay, honey, yeah. right.
2: You got your balance, honey.
1: Uh-huh.
2: You got it.
1: I'm holding.
2: Yes.
1: All right, now I want you to stand up. Okay, stand up.
2: Oh, that's hard.
1: Good. Come on.
2: Oh.
1: Come on, Doreen, get
2: yes.
1: those knees working.
2: Oh, yes.
1: Push.
2: All right.
1: Push, Doreen,
2: oh,
1: the knees.
2: On.

0: good time.
1: You can I love it, Doreen. Thank you so much. Oh, look at that float. Down below, there's a family, and they're all prone. They're lying on the floor because they're so hungry they can't. The father used to work, but then the company downsized and he's out of work and now none of them have anything to eat.
0: It's amazing.
1: It's amazing. They're all lying down on the floor, but it's just like a nice living room. But they don't have enough to eat and soon they're going to get thrown out. That's the story of that float.
0: Is it the real family?
1: Well, it's modeled after a real family, a whole town. When the plant moved out of the town and everyone was unemployed, everyone went through this. Everyone had a big house and nobody had a job and they couldn't pay the mortgage and they all got kicked out and none of them had food to eat and some of the children died and, oh, it was a very terrible thing. But now they've made it a part of the Pauper's Day Parade.
0: Good.
1: They have the family in the living room and they're lying on the floor and there's a big screen television, but there's no electricity because it's, you know, they cut off the electricity and the gas. And everybody's starving on the floor.
0: It's good to commemorate these things.
1: Oh, yes, it's a very important float. Oh, this is wonderful. I can't believe it. This is my favorite Pauper's Day.
2: Stay
1: steady, steady. Put your hands up, because I'm going to fall off you. What's the matter?
0: I'm losing.
1: Doreen. Oh, I hurt myself.
0: Oh, darling, I'm so sorry.
1: Oh, I fell right on you. I almost injured my shoulder.
0: Oh, I'm glad I could break your fall, sweetheart.
1: Did anything happen to you, by the way?
0: I think I'm going to be fine, darling. Maybe if I could roll over, you could get on my back again and see the rest of the parade.
1: Could you stand up? Because you were so high before.
0: I know.
1: I want to get higher.
0: If you could just help me roll. No, I can't.
1: Can't you get up, Doreen?
0: No.
1: Because the parade is going
0: darling,
1: by.
0: Darling, I'm so sorry, but no, I can't. Darling, I've just ruined your day, haven't I? I've just ruined it. Will you ever forgive me for... Oh, I just feel like a total fool for having...
1: You're not a fool,
0: I mean,
1: Doreen.
0: I probably broke something, and that's why I can't move, and I'm so sorry.
1: Well, whatever gets broken can get fixed.
0: Maybe you could get up on the hamper, darling, and I could just lie here on the pavement.
1: Are you sure?
0: Absolutely.
1: Because
0: fine.
1: If you want, I'll keep the people from stepping
0: no, on. No, darling, no. Thank you. You are so precious to me, but please enjoy the end of the parade. I'm fine lying here.
1: Doreen, I love the way you're devoted.
0: I love you. Enjoy the parade, sweetie.
1: I love you, Doreen.
3: When you're smiling,

When two people are in love, they look for things to do together. And I can tell you, from my experience, one of the best things to do is go hiking in the woods with a picnic. Because when you go out in nature, everything affects you in a primal way. And through this experience of hiking, of taking a journey, the love will become deepened and it will become richer. And you as individuals, you will both become stronger and your love will become finer.

0: Oh, and Doreen, you're so beautiful, the way the sun and the shadows play across your face.
1: Thank you.
0: Thank God that you're better.
1: But I'm walking just fine, aren't I? Weren't they silly? They said I'd never walk again.
0: I know, and all you

0: have is a little limp.
1: Yes, it hardly shows, doesn't it?
0: No, of course. And you were able to walk this 5-6 miles without any difficulty at all.
1: I really made a remarkable recovery.
0: Doreen, you're quite a woman.
1: Thank you. Thank you, Jean-Paul.
0: Even when you were paralyzed, you still found it possible to get to the phone to answer it for me.
1: Well, for you, darling, of course.
0: And you made my dinners. You crawled across the floor and pulled yourself up in the kitchen cabinets. And
1: do you know, I think it actually helped me recover, having a kind of a, well, having a purpose that way.
0: I didn't have to interrupt my reading. I was able to finish those books, and it was not a problem at all. It makes me so happy. It was as if you'd never had the accident in the first place.
1: I love your new boots.
0: Oh, thank you. I thought, what can I buy that Doreen will really like? And I thought, hiking boots for me.
1: They don't chafe. I mean, they're not too new.
0: No, they're very comfortable. They're lined on the inside. They have the foam lining so that they don't scratch my skin.
1: Oh, look at the way the sunlight dances off the water. What a pretty stream.
0: It's beautiful, and it runs all the way from the top of the mountain down to the bottom.
1: I'll bet it's cold.
0: Ice cold. Yes. It's colder than ice.
1: Bracing.
0: Yes, it is. Ooh, maybe a little too bracing, and it's going to stain my boots.
1: Oh, is it too wide to get across?
0: Well, it's not too
1: No, wide. Don't let it splash you, please, darling. Move back, and I'll see whether or not I can...
0: No, it's a little too long to jump.
1: Well, yes, it is, isn't it? I think that if I stretched across, see, from here,
0: see
1: that small tree over there?
0: Yeah.
1: I would guess that if I lie down in the water, I could probably stretch myself across the stream.
0: Mm-hmm.
1: It's not terribly deep, and perhaps you could walk across me and get to the other side. It would save your boots.
0: But you think that as I'm walking in the middle, that you'll sink below the water and the water will come up on my boots?
1: Well, we can see. I don't know. Mm. It doesn't seem terribly deep. I could try floating, you know.
0: And if you start to sink, I could jump from your thighs to your shoulder.
1: That's right.
0: All right. Well, let's try. There's no harm in trying.
1: Hmm? Absolutely. All right, my darling. Now, I think this is the plan. I will step into the stream. Ooh, that is cold, isn't it? And then if I reach out over here, I can reach... See, I got hold of it.
2: I've got hold of the trunk of the tree.
1: Yes. Now, if I stretch out my legs behind me,
0: towards this side.
1: Darling, would it splash you if you just grab my feet
2: now
1: there?
2: Now, grab your feet. Can you dig your toes into the bank
1: what I'm
2: on
1: doing
2: this side?
1: There.
2: Oh, all right.
1: There we go.
2: Why don't I step on your heel so that the feet go in more into the ground? Yeah. Okay.
1: Good.
2: That makes it more anchor.
1: Oh, darling, it is so cold. It's a good thing I can tolerate cold so much better than you can.
0: You're so tolerant, Doreen.
1: You mustn't get cold now, darling, and you mustn't let your boots get...
0: No, everything is going to be wonderful. I see that it's going to work.
1: Ooh.
0: All right, I start to walk across your calves, your beautiful knees, and up to your thighs, and across a nice bend on your bottom. The water's coming up almost to your back.
1: Hurry then. Okay, so don't get over your boots.
0: Why don't I jump over your back to your shoulders? Are you all right? All right, good. And I'll just get over here, step on your neck, and then right across. Oh, Doreen, it worked. Doreen?
1: Oh, it worked. I'm so glad, darling.
0: I didn't get wet at all, and no stains on my boots.
1: Oh, Jean-Paul. Congratulations, you're so agile.
0: Doreen, what a helpmate you are.
1: I'm glad I could be of help, Jean-Paul.
0: Yeah, I'll take your hat, and then you can crawl out.
1: My hero, you are the most gallant man that I know.
0: Oh, Doreen, please, you flatter me.
1: No, you are.
0: Doreen, come and let me hug you. You're so wet. Why don't you dry yourself in the sun?
1: I'm so sorry, Jean-Paul. Yes, it might feel better, actually, to find some sun.
0: Well, the clouds now. I don't think we're going to get sun for a few minutes. Why don't we walk a few more miles before we stop too?
1: All right.
0: Doreen, it's so good to hike with you.
1: Oh, Jean-Paul. Oh, I'm such a fool. Look, I've left the hamper on the other side of the stream.
0: Oh, Doreen, how could you?
1: Well, I guess I just had other things on my mind. I can go back and get it.
0: Well,
2: I suppose you're better.

0: All through my life, I have always made an effort to identify completely with my lover. And this identification, this mutual blending of identities, can grow to become so total that the separation between the two people, it almost disappears entirely. It vanishes. And the people think each other's thoughts and understand each other's needs and desires and hopes and dreams. They dream each other's dreams. It's beautiful.
1: Oh, Doreen,
2: it's
1: what
2: arrived.
1: A wonderful idea
2: it's
1: this
2: arrived.
1: Was.
2: Oh, yes, my darling.
1: I can't wait to get it up.
2: Imagine how your friends will be so impressed to hear you playing this upstairs, too.
1: Yes, and I'll play some of my own songs that I wrote for you.
2: Oh, I just adore that music. Thank you, my darling.
1: Ah, well, even though I wrote them before I met you, now they belong to you.
2: I feel that. I do.
1: Well, I think we'd better get it upstairs.
2: Yes. Now, I thought perhaps if you stood above and sort of directed so that the wood doesn't hit the stairway, I can be on the bottom and lift and push if you direct where it should go.
1: But I'm the man. Maybe I should take the bottom because I'm stronger. I can do the lifting.
2: Well, of course you're stronger, my darling, but I just couldn't bear the idea that your fingers might be hurt. How would you be able to play?
1: Yes, I take your meaning.
2: Yes, well.
1: Yes, if I injured one of my fingers, I probably would not be able to play this concert grand if I...
2: Well, and it would just ruin the party. So please let me be the one to try to... I'll be able to do it. I bet I can.
1: Well, all right. Give it a try. I'll go up and then I'll direct you. I'll tell you which way to so that you won't bang into the wall. All right, are you ready?
2: Well, yes. Now, I've got myself braced underneath it.
1: Okay, don't fall backwards.
2: And I think we'll have to try it one step at a time.
1: Oh, now, I'm going to do a little lifting in the front.
2: All right, but please be careful.
1: I'll be very careful, please. You'll get most of the weight.
2: Okay.
1: I assure you, I will not risk injuring my hands. All right, ready?
2: So,
1: Okay, and on the count of three,
2: all
1: we
2: right.
1: lift. Ready? One, two, three. Oh, that's very heavy. If I dip it a little bit more, get some more weight on the bottom, that way it's not up against my hands.
2: All right,
1: that's a little easier for me now. All right, now can you come up one step?
2: Yes!
1: Oh,
2: there's
1: good,
2: one.
1: Good,
2: yes.
1: Good. And one more?
2: Maybe if I get the other foot on that same...
1: Come on, Doreen, you can do it.
2: Yeah, I can.
1: Good.
2: Okay.
1: All right. Doreen, now what do I have to say to give you more energy? Here we go, one more time. We do
2: all
1: on
2: right.
1: the count of three, we go to one more step.
2: Okay.
1: One. It's very good, Doreen. I can't wait to play this beautiful concert grand.
2: It's worth it.
1: Yes, worth every bit of it. One more, and one, two. Push it back on you, Doreen, because it's out of my hands. Doreen, oh my God, the piano, look at it. Oh, Doreen. Well, as soon as we get it off you, we'll see how badly it's broken.
0: When love is smooth and the road is easy, how do you know that your love is really as deep and as strong as it must be? Only when it's put to the test, that's when you find out whether it's real or not. If the love passes the test and the danger is put behind you, then you will know that you are really in that state of affection that can be called holy.
1: How long have we been out here, Doreen? Do you see any ships? Look along the horizon. My eyes, I can't hardly focus.
2: Oh, darling, why don't you... Here, let me shade your eyes with my hand.
1: Are we alone in the ocean?
2: I'm so sorry.
1: We have no sails. We have no rudder.
2: My poor darling, you look so hungry. So hungry.
1: I'm starving, Doreen. How many days has it been since we've... eaten anything at all?
2: I've lost track of the time.
1: I don't think I could last much longer without food and no fresh water.
2: Oh, Jean-Paul, Jean-Paul, is there anything I can do?
1: I don't think so, Doreen. There's no food left.
2: You know, they say that in situations like this, sometimes one person will sacrifice themselves for the other so that they could live. Jean-Paul, I love you more than anything in the world.
1: And I love you, Doreen, but what does it matter now?
2: I couldn't live without you. And if we're out here much longer, you may die. There is a way that I could always be a part of you. Give me the penknife.
1: What do you want a penknife for, Doreen?
2: Where am I thickest?
1: What are you talking about?
2: I'm talking about keeping you alive. I'm talking about nourishing you. I'm talking about whether or not my arm would sustain you for another day. Give me the knife.
1: What are you going to do?
2: I'll try it at the elbow. You know, it's a little bit like boning a chicken sometimes. I think you can get the knife in there and pop the joint. Then we could see whether or not you could chew my flesh.
1: No, don't do that, Doreen.
2: But how will
1: Doreen,
2: you survive?
1: Stop.
2: You must survive.
1: I can't eat your arm, Doreen.
2: You must be brave.
1: I don't want to suck the blood out of your arm,
2: you must
1: Doreen.
2: Be brave, my darling. You must have the courage to do this.
1: Well, how will we tie the vein off? You'll bleed to death, Doreen. Maybe I could take this fishing line here.
2: Yes.
1: Tie it to the fishing line.
2: Yes,
1: okay.
2: Try that.
1: All right, but be very, very careful. Don't cut anything else.
2: And I'll try not to splash too
1: much. All right, don't splash. All right, I'll hold the arm while you cut.
2: There we go.
1: Yes, oh, that's working. Right through there. Oh, good. Yes, yes.
2: That's
1: very tough, but it's raw, that's why, because it's raw. If we could cook it, it would get soft.
2: Is there anything I could use to make a fire to cook it for you, my darling?
1: No, don't think about fire.
2: Don't think about fire.
1: It could destroy the boat.
2: Yes,
1: all right, here, let me break it off. All right, here it is, not bad. It cuts some of this flesh. All right. Doreen, this was not a bad idea. It's not too bad. It's stringy.
2: It's gone. Stringy?
1: Well, a little. It's the tendons, right? The tendons and the bones. Lots of muscle and gristle in this. You want some fly? No.
2: It's for you. Right, yeah. It's for your strength.
1: Oh, my Doreen. I've always loved to put my mouth on your flesh and to touch you and to lick you and to taste you. But never this way, you know.
2: We've got to keep you alive.
3: When you're smiling,
0: I have lived a long life, and I have experienced many things. But of all the things that I have known in my life, only love has been the great crown, the jewel in the crown of the feelings and the experiences that I've had. It formed my character. It nurtured my soul. It enriched my spirit. And so I hope that these experiences that I've shared with you have given you some idea of the power of love and have helped you to solve the challenges that face you as you pursue your destiny and you follow your star.

I was a Bible salesman, traveling around the country. My car filled with Bibles that were piled in the front seat and on the back seat and in the trunk and strapped in cartons onto the roof. I had nothing else but a small suitcase with an extra pair of pants, underwear, socks, two shirts, and my toothbrush. The Bibles were all defective. Almost half the texts of both the Old and New Testaments were missing. So in order to give the holy books the bulk and heft they needed to make them seem complete, the company I worked for had simply added pages from old technical manuals, diagrams from textbooks, transparency overlays of electrical circuits, magazine articles, pages from the personals in newspapers, passages of pornography, and ads for escort services. Now, although I knew the Bibles were incomplete, I felt there was enough religious information in them to give people the idea of what they were about. And the secular material that had been included to make up for the missing original texts was often quite helpful. For example, you could study Genesis and also learn how to pave your driveway. Or read the Epistle of St. John, turn the page, and see a photograph of an exotic dancer with a phone number, which was interesting. So, from my point of view, even though what I was selling was a bastardized and corrupted version of the Good Book, I felt it provided a wider range of material to learn from, study, and enjoy. I was a door-to-door salesman. I'd ring a doorbell, introduce myself, and try to make a quick assessment of the person I was confronting to determine whether he or she might want to buy a Bible or a book that was rich in all sorts of other information, including material that might be considered prurient to some. For example, if I came into a filthy, chaotic house where there was music blaring, voices raised, the sink overflowing with dirty dishes, an X-rated video running on the TV screen, the mistress of the house in tight leopard skin pedal pushers, spiked heels, push-up bra, her husband in an undershirt and boxer shorts, drinking whiskey from a teacup. Well, in that situation, I'd try to sell the book as an adult entertainment guide, and I'd open it up to a page of pornography and to photos of group sex. And later, if they were sitting in the living room and the husband, while thumbing through the book, came upon one of the religious sections, I'd hurriedly explain that most of the material in the volume was so risque and legally questionable that the publisher had included the religious passages simply to keep police agencies off balance. And on the other hand, if I visited what appeared to be a religious household, if there was a big crucifix on the wall over the mantelpiece, paintings of Jesus and Mary and the apostles, and a tapestry showing scenes from the Old and New Testaments, I'd sell the book as the authentic Bible. And if, while we sat in their living room, as they thumbed through the volume, they came upon an ad, say, for a nude stripper in Corinthians, I'd say, "You see, this material has been placed here for a reason, my friends. To reflect the realities of life. That no matter where we turn, we are confronted by temptation and the forces of darkness. And that we must root them out. In fact, let me suggest the following exercise. Use this Bible as a workbook. The fact is that many people enjoy identifying and then removing the offending portions. They scissor or tear them out. And they have found this very therapeutic and restorative and purifying. A sort of literary exorcism that has helped to increase the intensity of their religious experience. Not only that, but it's also very challenging because in order to find all the perverted and decadent material, you have to read the entire Bible quite thoroughly. Which, of course, is a good thing. And when you tear out those filthy and licentious portions, you feel you're involved in an active way. In fact, some people collect them and put
put them in a separate folder or scrapbook in order to remind themselves of just how aberrant and depraved these acts really are.

You know the problem with the world these days is people hide what they should say. But not today. Speak your mind and set yourself free.

wherever you're listening from. Thanks for joining me. I'm Cindy Anna Jones. This is The Chill Pill. And tonight we're broadcasting from the beginnings of Black Rock City, which is rising from the dust as we speak. And hopefully I'll have a few little interviews I can do, and you can get to know some of the people that are making it happen. In the meantime, Shouting Fire is a global network of burners and creating audio art by burners for burners and everyone else. And we'll be broadcasting live from Burning Man here in another week. And in the meantime, we're broadcasting from Black Rock City, which, as I say, is rising from the dust. So enjoy, and let's hope that some people come by and give us an interview and you can get to know them.

I would be remiss if I wasn't playing Dolly Parton tonight. We have truly lost a great icon, a messenger of love. And she certainly was, and she'll be so very, very missed. So I'm going to play a couple of songs by Dolly Parton right now. And the first one is an introduction by her about her Tennessee family and her Tennessee mountain home. And it gives a little history of who she is and where she came from.

Hi there, this is Dolly, and I'd like to tell you a little bit about my family and my Smoky Mountain DNA. It stretches from the hollers of the Great Smoky Mountains way back to the mountains and valleys of Wales and deep into the forests of England. Music's been in our blood for generations, a precious gift passed down from our ancestors. When they moved to the Appalachian region, they found a new home in the Smoky Mountains that reminded them so much of the land they left behind. The real heart of our story begins with our great-granddaddy, the renowned banjo player J.R. Owens, and his wife Melinda, who also played banjo and sang. In 1931, J.R. Owens bought our Tennessee Mountain home, a place that has become the cornerstone of both the Owens and the Partons' musical journey. J.R. was a renowned banjo player, famous for his rendition of that glorious old fiddle tune, Sourwood Mountain. My great-aunt Lily loved to tell tales about her daddy, who played in front of the old wind-up telephone, with neighbors gathering on the party line to listen to his music. In many ways, he was an early pioneer of music streaming, don't you think? But it was his son, the Reverend Jake Owens, my mama's daddy, that truly inspired us all. Jake was a gifted fiddle player, played piano, wrote songs, played guitar, but it was his fiddle that embodies our rich musical history as it passed down through five generations of my family. That fiddle story was caught up with some of the fabled tales of North Carolina, including the groom's family and the groom's tomb, narratives that later found their way into the movie Cold Mountain. The Reverend Jake's love for music went far beyond his own playing. As a school teacher, music teacher, and preacher, he encouraged everyone around him to embrace music. His passion sparked a flame in his children that has carried on to this very day. In the 1940s, my parents bought the Tennessee Mountain home, turning it into a sanctuary to our families and musical traditions. Today, the home and the fiddle remain with us, symbols of a legacy that continues to inspire and connect us to our roots. Through the years, the music of our ancestors has been a constant thread, weaving through our lives and reminding us of where we came from. We've absorbed the traditional ballads of the homeland from where we came. We have learned our craft through the old-timey music that we danced to on the porches of Appalachia. We were greatly influenced by the country and rockabilly music that came out of nearby Knoxville, and we have traveled that musical highway all the way to the contemporary sounds that today we call Americana, country, and even rock music. It's all here, represented in this collection of songs lovingly created by my relatives. This is our story. It's a testament to the enduring power of music and family. It's buried deep in our Smoky Mountain DNA.

wherever you go. Oh, excuse me, wherever you go, I go too by Schizophrenic. And before that, Ritmo Del Mar by Tierra Negra. Coat of Many Colors by Dolly Parton. And a little introduction of Dolly's Life by Dolly Parton. World on Fire, again by Dolly Parton. One of her more recent songs, and really very, very pertinent. And we certainly have lost a good one. And before that, we heard Star by Night Caravan. Song of Life by Moes and Noah. Excuse me. By Noah Proudfoot and Mattia Kauti. And we started with Tanzania Tapyire by Ancestral Elephants. And I had to listen to that song just because of the name of the band, but I really liked the song. So there you go. And after that was Blonde, Blonde de Soleil by Hugo Samba. And Sound of Siren. I'm Cindy Anna Jones. This is The Chill Pill. And you're listening to Shouting Fire. And Shouting Fire is a collective of volunteer DJs that love to bring you audio art from all around the world. And we're here most of the time with all kinds of, well, audio art. We have music of most genres. We have talk radio. We have some comedy. Every now and then we do radio theater. And oftentimes we broadcast live. And we will be broadcasting live from Black Rock City. And tonight I'm also broadcasting live from the rising Black Rock City. Black Rock City is in the first stages of being built, and it's always an exciting thing to watch. So yeah, hopefully we'll have a couple people stop by and you can talk to they can talk to you about what they do here and so on. And we may not, that's just the way Burning Man is. So in the meantime, I hope you're enjoying the music. And right now, we're listening to Unfading by CeCe

Well, we're listening to Chakawa by Aokai and Richard Houghton. Tard by THDS. Seba Campos by it's Respiro by Seba Campos. And that's where we started. I'm Cindy Anna Jones, broadcasting from the rising Black Rock City. It's a beautiful thing to behold. So I'll just let you get back to the music, and this is Shouting Fire. 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

0: Oh, we just heard Everything I Am Is Yours by Blundeno, Daniel Stark, North of Nowhere, Meet Me by the Ocean, Stick Figure, Box Guitar Rhythm by Shirkan, Kelly Bosch with It's La Vida Loca, and Broken Open by Samuel J. This is Indiana Jones, this is The Chill Pill, and you're listening to Shouting Fire. Shouting Fire's global burner radio network that creates and brings you audio art of all kinds. And we're here on the rising of the playa out on the Black Rock Cities, beginning to rise up from the dust. And I have someone here with me. I'm going to introduce you to Nash, and she's going to tell you why she's here, who she is, and what she thinks. This is Nash's first year, so she'll be right with you.
1: Hi, Cindiana. Thank you so much for having me. It is my first here at Burning Man. And what brought me here, well, I've been working the music festival industry for the last 4 years. And Burning Man is something that was always on the list. And I always knew that at some point I'd make my way here. Super blessed to be a part of the team that I am a part of this year. And not sure when I will be returning, but for sure we'll be returning back as soon as I can. Any question for me at all?
0: Yeah, I want to know how you came to Burning Man and what your first impressions have been, given you have other experience with other events, and how this one has been a little bit of a surprise, I'm sure, in a few ways or many. I'd love to hear about that.
1: So with my experience in the industry, I work more so like admin positions, more computer work and things like that, but I was really open to receiving any position when coming to Burning Man. So, you know, hopping onto the team for commissary was just like such a blessing, honestly. Something that's different from everything that I've done so far, I want to say Burning Man is probably the most plur place I've ever been. The whole peace, love, unity, and respect is very much here. The culture here is really great and everybody's so accepting. What else? Just, I love how artsy and creative a lot of people are, too. Let's see, what else? Oh, yes. How can I forget the dust? That's probably like the main thing everybody thinks of when they think of Burning Man, right? Yeah, I know I'll be bringing a lot of dust back with me at home to Philadelphia.
0: It is dusty, and it's a particularly dusty year, apparently, from all reports of people that have been here forever, that this is one of the softest, deepest soft playa they've ever seen. So it gets pretty interesting trying to ride a bike when it hasn't been compressed yet by something else. But yeah, so I guess I should have said something too. I'm on the commissary crew along with Nash, and so that's how we got to know each other. And being on the commissary crew is great. I think it's a really great crew. It's a great job. And so you have anything?
1: I wanted to add something about commissary is that it's such a great role because you literally meet every single person. And, you know, everybody's coming in for breakfast, lunch, and dinner. So you're going to meet people from all different kinds of departments. So it's a really good, I think it was a really great introduction for me to kind of get like a grounding of like who's who. What is everybody doing to contribute to Black Rock City and like the, you know, what is Burning Man and stuff? Yeah.
0: Yeah, I agree. The commissary job is amazing. You see everyone that's working here trying to make this city happen. And that's the amazing thing is that it really literally rises from the dust, you know. So, well, thanks, Nash. If there's any last words, I'll give you a chance and then we'll go back to music.
1: Thank you for having me, and I hope I get to see you again next time when I come back here. Yeah, thank you so much for having me, Cindiana.
0: It's been great. It's been really great getting to know you too, Nash. So we're going to go into, what are we going to do? We're going to go into, Jesse Cook's going to give us You, We're Looking North. And here we go.

0: Hello, I'm Cindy Anna Jones, and I'm back again with another teammate from the commissary crew. And this is Chevy. And Chevy, you have an unusual first name, and I don't know how to pronounce it. So I've been wanting to ask you that for a long time.
1: It's Chevelita. I told someone from Bikes that was my name, and they said, yeah, I'm calling you Chevy, and it stuck.
0: From Bikes. Okay, so we'll get to that in just a minute. What Bikes is. So what I'd like to know is how you first came to Burning Man, why you first came to Burning Man, and why you keep coming back.
1: My first time out here was at Renegade. I came with my partner and I fell in love with the Playa. So I came the next year to Burn. And then that same year, my house burned down. And so my partner at the time said his cousin worked for DPW and that I should come out. DPW is Department of Public Safety and Public Works. Department of Public Works, and they help build the infrastructure of the city before all the burners get here. Is that a good description?
2: Yeah. There's
1: plumbing crews, electrical crews, you name it, we've got it. And so I came out here for 2.5 months while things were settling back home after I had watched my house burn down, and the community here really took me in, and I had a place to stay for 2.5 months, and it was awesome, and I just got really hooked on the DPW crew and the whole burn and all the principals, and I just really love it. I keep coming back. I can't stop. What I get when I come out is I like a challenge, and I like to have a time of the year where I can get away from my daily life and kind of reflect and have a little solitude from my crew back at home. And I like the community. I love the community, and I just really love the different expressions of art and hard work, and there's just a vibe here that I love. I love the terrain, the sky is just so beautiful, and I really love all the parties that we have and just the social aspect of it. I really like it.
0: Well, I have to agree. I come back for the whole, it's a sense of community that I don't get really anywhere else in my entire life. It's just, it's different. And it has something to do with the challenge, the physical challenge, because it is a physical challenge to be here. And there's times you just can't even stand it and wonder why on earth you thought you wanted to be here. You know?
1: That's part of what I love about it. I love giving up the luxuries of daily life so that when I get back to it, I'm just that much more grateful for everything that I have back home.
0: That's really true. Well, I can just say that, again, the commissary crew is just an amazing crew. It's a group of people that greet people all day long, and lots of people. Over 1,000 people 3 times a day at this point, and it will be almost double that here in another week. So, you know, so it's interesting. It's really a real challenge. Just the dust is a challenge. The camping is a challenge. And it's worth it.
1: So worth it. There are just these moments that you get here whenever you look around at everyone smiling and having fun that you're like, this is why I come here. It's so refreshing to see people not on their phones and just like in the moment and having fun and being themselves. I love the whole black sheep aspect that a lot of the people in the community are the black sheep back at home, and I find that true for myself, and I can see that in others here, and I love our crew.
0: I do too. I have to agree 100%. Somebody said one time that the DPW is a summer camp for neurodivergence, and I think it's probably true. And so you get a group of people that really, I don't know, maybe don't get along so easily in that outside world, but somehow manage to understand each other in amazing ways here. It's really is a, it's kind of a phenomenon that I wasn't expecting. So good. Anything else? Last words, Chevy?
1: I hope you all have a great burn. I love you all, and stay safe and keep your head up.
0: I agree. Burn brightly. So we're going to go to the Walk with the Dreamers by Ambala and Laid Back.
2: Just a flash in the night. Just a soul among billions. With no place to hide. The world keeps turning around while we're sleeping safe and sound. There's still a long way to go.

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I think I'm beginning to see the light. The world keeps turning around.

Well, that was Brandon Jenner and The Taking. And we're going to finish up with Los Andes by Hermanos Gutierrez. And I'm Cindy Anna Jones, and this has been The Chill Pill. And Shouting Fire is going to be broadcasting live from Black Rock City at the airport out there. And so stay tuned. That'll be coming up soon. Spend some time on our Facebook page, our website, and if you feel so moved, hit the donate button. We're an all-volunteer collective of DJs from around the world. We have technical costs that have to be paid to keep us on the air. Any help helps. And in the meantime, take care of each other. Remember to be kind and don't lose hope.

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Hit it, DMX.

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1: DMX.
0: I'm gonna ask you a question. 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

0: 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Peace!
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4: You know, one time I did something so stupid at Burning Man. Oh man, was this ever dumb. God, this is like the stupidest thing ever. You see, I thought it would be really cool to like share the love and all. So I saw this police officer who looked all kind of lonely and out of place. And I said, hey man, you want some of this? I don't know if he thought I was going to hit him or what. All I wanted to do was give him a little glow. But he like, you know, arrested me and stuff. I thought it was just a burner costume, you know? God, I never knew that cops had to like obey the law and do their jobs and stuff out here. Oh man, that was so stupid.
3: Don't be like Booyah. Be smart and don't be out of control. 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

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little lover, little lover, little lover, little lover, little lover, little lover, little lover, little lover, little lover, little lover, little lover, little lover, little lover, little lover, 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little lover, little lover, little lover, little lover, little lover, little lover, little lover, little lover, little lover, little lover, little lover, little lover, little lover, little lover, little lover, little lover, little lover, little lover, little lover, little lover, little lover, little lover, little lover, little lover, little lover, little lover, little lover, little lover, 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
1: Peace, this is Mos Def. 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Freak Daddy shit, Black Dead Johnson, Mos Def, from the Dose, Double O Dose, and beyond. Believe me.
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1: You're Napoleon Brandy.
0: You're the purple light of a summer night in Spain.
1: You're the National Gallery, you're Garbo Sal.

Mippy the Minstrel and his father set out one day in the middle of April and firstly came across a small village called Hat Village. In Hat Village, the people who lived there made all kinds of caps and hats for all kinds of uses. Bowler hats, top hats, trilby hats, sporting caps, golf caps, all kinds of caps and hats. In the middle of Hat Village was a shop, and Mippy the Minstrel and his father walked around the shop and tried on all the different kinds of hats and caps on sale there. As they were leaving Hat Village, they passed by a big house that looked like nobody was living there. Mippy's father stopped and sat for a few minutes just listening. Mippy then heard the same sound his father had heard. It was a dog whining. Mippy the Minstrel decided to investigate and walked around to the back of the house and found a lovely golden retriever dog tied up to a chain that looked very sad indeed. Mippy saw that the dog was very friendly and looked pleased to see him, but the dog was also very hungry. The people that had lived in the big house had moved away and had left their dog behind them tied up to a chain. Mippy fed the dog some biscuits he had in his coat pocket. Then he slowly took the chain off of the dog.

0: What a day!
1: Yeah, I'm glad the fairies got what they wanted. Hey, who set up my dominoes again?

0: And Color, you are live on air.
1: Yes, a kookaburra bird is what I have an impersonation of.
0: Oh, this is wonderful. Kookaburra.
1: They're also from Australia.
0: That's right.
1: Okay, ready?
0: Yes, we are ready.

0: I won't.
1: Well, that was amazing. That was. We don't know what to say about that, except thank you.
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1: And now, daily gifting affirmation number 420.
2: It is better to give than to receive. It is better to give than to receive. It is better to give than to receive.

0: are we on?
1: I don't believe we are.
0: Oh.
1: Oh, wait. You're on.
0: I am on. Oh, you want to use my microphone?
1: I'm trying. Oh, there we go. Okay.
0: Oh.
1: Some slight technical difficulties. Go ahead and talk in your microphone.
0: Oh, sure. Okay.
1: I can actually hear you, so that's good.
0: Yeah, no, we're on. We're here.
1: Slightly,
0: we're home.
1: Slightly thrown off track at first by some knobs and dials and things that didn't seem to make sense when everything was actually working perfectly right.
0: Oh.
1: It was me. It was my brain fog.
0: Your brain fog, yeah.
1: Brought on by my recent knee injury.
0: Yeah.
1: Just
0: but we don't
1: today.
0: Know how you did it.
1: We don't know. It just came out of nowhere. I've got one artificial knee and one real knee, and the real knee is seems like it's going down.
0: Going bust?
1: Yeah, I recognize the signs.
0: Oh, no. That's terrible.
1: Anyway,
0: yeah.
1: We are back. Live.
0: We're still here.
1: Live from the Netherlands.
0: Yep.
1: It is almost time for Burning Man. A lot of people are out there on the playa already. Of course, it starts tomorrow in the U.S., and Shouting Fire is there out at the Radio Equinox studios at the Black Rock Travel Agency out at the airport.
0: The studio, you mean the caravan?
1: No, it's not a caravan. It's not a caravan. He's got, it's like a... He's got a tent under a tarp.
0: A tent?
1: Yeah, he's got a tent. I'll show, okay. I'll show you pictures later.
0: The studios.
1: Anyway,
0: I just,
1: but we're going to be going live from there tomorrow.
0: I just envision like steel and glass.
1: Right, yeah. No.
0: A tent. Okay.
1: No, no, no. Anyway. We're going to play some music. We lost two giants of entertainment this week. Dolly Parton and Tim Curry both passed away. Plus, very famous Japanese artist. Can't remember her name.
0: Mizuko.
1: Yeah, the one who does all the polka dots.
0: Yeah, polka dot woman.
1: Three icons in the same week.
0: Yeah, well, they're having a party up there or down there or wherever.
1: Well, we're going to go to some Dolly Parton, so stay tuned. We'll be back.

0: music from Tim Curry from his, I believe, his 1981 record entitled Simplicity. That was a big hit for him, that cut, I Do the Rock. And before that, Dolly Parton, of course, Love is Like a Butterfly. I think that's from her 14th studio album, which came out in 1974. That was the title track.
1: Yeah.
0: Yeah. Yeah, indeed.
1: Yeah. I love Tim Curry. He's great.
0: He was great. Of course, I first became aware of Tim Curry when I first went to see the Rocky Horror Picture Show, which was back in high school. Growing up in Highland Park, New Jersey, right across the river was New Brunswick. And there was a movie theater there that played it every Saturday night at midnight. And it was just a very quick walk from where I grew up. So very often on Saturday nights, a whole bunch of us would walk across the bridge, go to the movie theater there and catch the midnight screening. Not every week. Definitely not every weekend, but more weekends than I can possibly count.
1: So how many times have you seen it,
0: though? No idea. Couldn't even imagine.
1: I've seen it maybe four.
0: Yeah, I've seen it.
1: I could see it again. We should watch it tonight.
0: We can. We've watched it a couple of times. Remember we played it at Halloween in the neighborhood?
1: Yeah, no, maybe.
0: 1 year?
1: Yeah. It was funny because we had all these old ladies sitting there watching the movie. We had this big screen outside our door in the driveway.
0: So, yeah, we used to organize the Halloween celebration in our neighborhood up in the Oakland Hills. So we'd close off the street. We'd provide, some tables and drinks
1: even.
0: And... We got a permit 1 year, and then the next year people are like, don't even bother. Like, it's your street. Just fucking close it.
1: Yeah, it's tiny.
0: There's like nobody cares. So, so we did. We would close it off every year.
1: Yeah.
0: Just for like a block.
1: And
0: we had a big screen.
1: I had
0: a projector and music. And yeah, it was great.
1: Kids,
0: and people would come from. People came from all over to it.
1: Yeah. No, we had groups and groups of people, and they're all hanging out and drinking
0: people
1: hot
0: that we
1: wine.
0: People we didn't know. I mean, people were just like, they were like, oh, we heard about this, we want to come over. And so we were we played Rocky Horror Picture Show 1 year. Yeah. People were
1: and
0: like,
1: one
0: oh.
1: year we also played Finding Nemo.
0: We did, I think. Yeah. Very Halloween-y movie there. Yeah.
1: Well, he's a clown.
0: Yeah, Tim, I think I am looking at another knee. He's kind of sort of Mr. McTaggart. He is are you having knee surgery now, correct? You're having a knee replacement. And I don't know if it's the right or the left knee. My left knee is the artificial one. My right knee.
1: Wait, are you talking to somebody in particular? Yeah.
0: Mr. McTaggart is on the chat.
1: Let's be on the radio and you talk to him later.
0: All right.
1: We're talking about Tim Curry and suddenly
0: we are.
1: We're talking about knees. Hello.
0: Sorry, all of a sudden I look at it. So Tim Curry, yeah. So.
1: Hello, let's be a little professional here.
0: But, yeah, he was a great actor.
1: And then Dolly Parton.
0: And Dolly Parton, of course.
1: Oh. Yes, she's such a great
0: amazing
1: figure.
0: I mean, she...
1: She was born, like, poorer than poor.
0: Very,
1: one of 12,
0: One of 11 children in, like, a one-bedroom house.
1: Yeah.
0: Her father was illiterate. Her uncle encouraged her to sing from an early age, and she got her big break in, I think, 1963 or 64.
1: Before I was born.
0: she was already, an established Nashville songwriter by the time she was 21. But then she got a big break in television.
1: She could have become a Madonna, a diva, like Madonna and all these people. But she didn't. She became a diva in a different sword.
0: Well, she was she wrote over 3,000 songs, won like 11 Grammy Awards or 10 Grammy Awards, something like that, plus numerous other prizes and so forth. She was a great big philanthropist. The Imagination Library, I think it was called.
1: Yeah.
0: She distributed over 3 million books to kids all over the world. Was an early funder of early COVID vaccine research at the beginning of the pandemic. And those are just two of the many things that she supported. She had very much what they call a big tent. Everyone was welcome in her big tent. It didn't matter whether you were man or woman, young or old, gay or straight. She didn't discriminate against anybody. And she was a very, very astute businesswoman. that whole image with the hair and everything, she crafted that 100%. She knew exactly what she was doing.
1: Mm-hmm.
0: Yeah.
1: She said, like, if she would do a business arrangement with some people that thought she was stupid, she played stupid until she left and she had all the money. So bye-bye. Anyway. Yeah. People come and go. We're going to come and go. And, it's our little time on Earth. We better enjoy it while we can, right?
0: Indeed.
1: Yeah, better enjoy it.
0: So we took ourselves a nice little bike ride this week.
1: Right.
0: Yeah. I'm on a staycation. People are asking me, "Oh, are you at Burning Man?" I'm like, "No, I am not at Burning Man.
1: But
0: definitely
1: you
0: not."
1: You did take the time off.
0: I did take the time off. I am on a staycation.
1: I think we talked about it last week too.
0: So,
1: but we went on this bike ride.
0: Went on this beautiful bike ride on what was it, Monday? Along part of what they call the Dutch water line.
1: Yeah.
0: And that was a series of
1: forts and
0: fortified towns connected by, you know, with moats and everything. And basically it the Dutch realized in the 8 years war with Spain or something. 80 years war. Sorry.
1: We had an 80-year
0: war. 80-year
1: war.
0: You think Iran is bad? 80-year war with the Spanish.
1: Well, and then came the French and the Brits. The French.
0: But the Dutch realized that if you flooded the low-lying area, that was a really effective defense. So they built this whole thing called the Dutch waterline, mm-hmm. which was a series of forts and fortified towns with moats and double moats that could turn most of like northern Holland into basically like a giant island. And it was very, very difficult
1: to attack.
0: And guess
1: what? The Spanish and the French couldn't swim.
0: No.
1: Apparently, where the lake we live near, there's supposed to be a half a army.
0: underneath
1: it, a French army or something.
0: And not only, you know, the water would be, it'd be too deep that you couldn't, you know, like walk through it. And they would also put like mines in it and, you know, barbed wire. And then when it froze, They did something so that it didn't freeze all the way or something. I don't know. So you couldn't really, like, you couldn't walk across it. So.
1: Oh, really?
0: Yeah.
1: No, I don't know.
0: I read about this. Yeah.
1: Oh,
0: indeed.
1: Okay. Good.
0: All right.
1: Smart. I wish they were a little smarter now.
0: Who, the Dutch?
1: Yeah.
0: No, they're okay.
1: No. They're dumb. We're dumb right now.
0: Well, there's a lot of dumb countries out there right now.
1: Yeah. We have a lot of dumb countries.
0: Let's see. Let's go back to music.
1: Germany is getting dumb too. Dumber and dumber.
0: A little Mickey and Sylvia. Love is strange.
1: The world is strange.

0: Yes, Mickey.
1: How do you call your lover boy?
0: Come here, lover boy.
1: And if he doesn't answer?
0: Oh, lover boy.
1: And if he still doesn't

0: Yes, the fabulous Buddy Holly from 1957, the B-side of Peggy Sue.
1: Cool.
0: I believe. Yeah,
1: the B-side of Peggy Sue. Yeah, I know that song. I mean,
0: Peggy
1: I've heard
0: Sue.
1: It.
0: It's a great song.
1: Yeah.
0: Every Day ranked number 238 on the Rolling Stone 500 Greatest Songs of All Times.
1: Yeah, and then, I mean, Strange Love is also very, very good song. Where did you find those?
0: Just part of my favorites, you know. I'm a man of varied taste. Mickey and Sylvia, they were an American R&B duo, and that was Love is Strange from 1957 as well.
1: Yeah. So I just got two different recommendations
0: for
1: podcasts Dolly Parton.
0: Oh.
1: One is called Sad Ass Songs, and the other one is done by Radiolab.
0: Okay.
1: And Radiolab made 9 episodes.
0: Nine episodes about Dolly Parton?
1: Yeah.
0: Really? Radiolab. Wow.
1: Radiolab. So if anybody wants me to send them the links, I can do that.
0: Well, Radiolab's pretty easy to find.
1: Just ask me. Of course.
0: Yeah.
1: Anyway, the other one is called Sad Ass Songs.
0: Sad Ass Songs.
1: And I'm going to listen to them.
0: Yeah, we'll have to check that out.
1: Yeah.
0: I want to see how they came up with 9 episodes on Dolly Parton on radio.
1: It's not hard. This woman did a lot of stuff.
0: No, I know. But, yeah, that'd be interesting because I love Radiolab.
1: Yeah. Rabia sent that one in.
0: Okay, cool. Yeah. I'll have to check that out.
1: And she loves Radiolab, too.
0: Yeah, it's a good show.
1: Anyway. Well, edit it.
0: So, what's new?
1: What is new?
0: Oh, we've been watching. So, we've got our friends Jake and Abby.
1: Omega says that what? No Sad Ass Song is an episode. Is it from Radiolab?
0: What?
1: Oh, the one I just said. Okay. It's an episode.
0: It's an episode of Radiolab?
1: I don't know.
0: We'll figure it out.
1: Anyway,
0: so
1: we're making radio
0: our friends,
1: on the fly.
0: Our friends, the Burn Bombs, were here last week.
1: Yeah,
0: Jake and Abby with their kids,
1: right?
0: Isaac and Emma and Andrew.
1: Yeah, we talked about it last.
0: Yeah, time. I know, but they were, you know, to occupy the kids. Sometimes they were putting on Disney Plus.
1: Oh right.
0: And so now they have not signed out of their Disney Plus. So we now have
1: Disney Plus.
0: Their Disney Plus.
1: And guess what?
0: We've been watching stuff. You know,
1: yeah.
0: We were big fans of The Bear,
1: show.
0: You know, the show about the restaurant in Chicago. And we had seen 3 seasons, but then we didn't have Disney Plus anymore.
1: No, because we had Disney Plus through Daisy.
0: Oh, that's right.
1: And
0: we
1: then
0: had through someone else.
1: Disney Plus found out.
0: And they cut us off.
1: they cut us off.
0: So now we have someone else's Disney Plus.
1: Now we're going to wait until they cut us off again.
0: And there were 2 more seasons of The Bear, which we totally binged on for the last, 2 days. And plowed through those. And in addition, if you're a fan of the show, and we had seen the same actor who plays Carmy.
1: Jeremy Allen White.
0: He played Bruce Springsteen in that other movie that we saw on Disney Plus.
1: Bruce Springsteen. He was so good.
0: Really
1: at that.
0: Good as Bruce Springsteen.
1: Oh my God. Yeah, if really. Anybody wants to see, I was not a fan of Bruce Springsteen until I saw that. I mean, you know, I'm not a big fan. My mom is a big fan of Bruce Springsteen.
0: Anyway, so we're watching The Bear.
1: Documentary.
0: We're watching The Bear. And I had heard a while back, you know, they're making all this amazing food.
1: Yeah.
0: And I'd heard a while back that there's
1: a very intense whole
0: subcultures on the internet of people who try to recreate the recipes that they see on The Bear. Of course, there's no Bear cookbook, and, you know, television show has not put out anything saying this is the recipe. So people are out there trying to make these recipes. And in the last show of the 5th season, they were doing the Coke ribs, the Coca-Cola braised ribs.
1: I see.
0: And we decided today to go out. We bought all the ingredients.
1: Mm-hmm.
0: And you've been cooking away in the kitchen, making these Coca-Cola braised ribs.
1: Yeah, but then we did not realize there was a day wait. So tonight we're not eating.
0: So we're not having the Coca-Cola ribs tonight. We're having them tomorrow.
1: Coca-Cola ribs. I remember that Omega, actually, my sister-in-law, she always makes ribs for Christmas. I think it's ribs. Or is it pot roast?
0: I don't know.
1: it's something so delicious. So I hope it, if it tastes anything like her, whatever she makes, I forgot the name, it's going to be super okay. delicious. But this is with Coca-Cola, and apparently that gives like this tangy. Like
0: Coca-Cola and red wine, and it's served with some creamy risotto.
1: Yeah, the risotto. So we'll make it tomorrow. I didn't feel like making risotto anyway, so it's good that we have to wait today.
0: Okay, good.
1: Yeah, I'm tired.
0: But we motored through the last two seasons of The Bear, and now we're trying to figure out what else to watch. So you came up with something called what? Revenge?
1: Revenge. Yeah, we saw one season years and years ago.
0: Oh,
1: and
0: did we like it?
1: We loved it. It was really good. But there was only one season then. Now there are four seasons.
0: Got it. Yeah.
1: It's a little dark, but we like dark.
0: Yeah, that's true.
1: We like dark and surreal kind of. So Omega says brisket. Oh, Omega says he makes brisket. And also about the podcast links he sent me, that's Radiolab as well, produced by Jad Abumrad.
0: Yeah.
1: A special series produced by Radiolab. And Jad was the prior host. He started the podcast. Awesome. Yeah. Thank you, Omega.
0: Cool.
1: And he did Ted Lasso. Ted Lasso, the best.
0: I think there's more seasons of that coming back.
1: No, there's one other season, but it's on something else. It's Apple TV.
0: Another thing that we don't have anymore.
1: The thing is, why do they have so many different prescriptions?
0: Subscriptions,
1: whatever.
0: Why can't we just have one channel that everything
1: can we just like one button and we go button, press the button? But no.
0: One blanket fee for everything.
1: Yeah, it would be a nice idea, right? A blanket fee. $20 a month and you see it all.
0: See everything.
1: Done. But no, we have to six here, 10 there, 9 there.
0: So, we gave up our HBO Max.
1: Yeah, which I had for a year from Omega.
0: From Omega, thank you, Omega.
1: Omega bought it for us for a year, but we had to change it for Netflix.
0: Did we change it to? We have Amazon Prime. We have because I have Amazon Prime through work.
1: Yeah.
0: So
1: we're being.
0: Yeah, we're not paying for any of this.
1: We're being really stingy on
0: really
1: the TV.
0: Cheap on the TV.
1: But we do pay for something 100 euros a year for like a box with all sorts of movies in it, which we never watch.
0: Oh, yeah. Are there movies on that?
1: Apparently, there's Netflix and everything on that, too.
0: Oh.
1: But I don't know how to work it.
0: Yeah, I know how to work it.
1: It's got everything. My dad said it's got everything.
0: I'll play around with it.
1: Yeah, the Hulu Disney. Yeah, yeah, yeah. We got the Disney Plus and Hulu.
0: All right.
1: They became one. So now we can watch.
0: That's true. Yeah, Hulu and Disney.
1: That really horrible series with the women in red with the big heads on. But that was very depressing.
0: What the hell are you talking about? The women in red with the big heads?
1: Yeah, they have to be pregnant.
0: You mean The Handmaid's Tale?
1: Yeah, that one.
0: I hate that.
1: Yeah, it was very depressing.
0: It is very depressing.
1: I tried to watch it and I got more and more depressed.
0: Yeah.
1: Anyway. We're rambling on
0: about television on radio.
1: Yeah. I never thought I would watch so much TV. I didn't have TV for years.
0: No, okay.
1: And then at one point my boss said, I'm going to give you a TV.
0: The idiot box, as my dad would call it.
1: That's nice. And then my friend Tracy actually gave me her old TV. She said, no, Barry doesn't have to give you a TV. I'll give you my TV. So I had her TV for years and years. Thank you, Tracy.
0: Nice.
1: I think she's listening too.
0: Could be. Yeah.
1: So, yeah. Our listeners are good to us. And even I didn't have the show then. But she's my good friend for a long time.
0: Oh, yeah. Absolutely.
1: Yeah, Tracy and me go way back. Yeah. We're going to listen to something else, are we?
0: Yeah, we're going to go back to music for a little while. We're going to go. It's time to go back to music. Here is a little.
1: Tom Petty?
0: Tom Petty. You picked the song.
1: Yeah, I did.
0: Yeah, you did. All right.

0: Bring that down there. Little music from Paul Simon from his third solo studio album, which came out in 1973, called There Goes Ryman Simon. And that was a track called Let Me Live in Your City, which actually was not on the original album. It came out as a bonus track on the remaster, which came out in 2004. And before that, little Tom Petty from Highway Companion, his third and final solo album, which came out in 2006. And we heard Square One, Highway Companion is the name of the record. Yeah.
1: Nice. Good nice choices.
0: Mellow songs for a Saturday morning or Saturday afternoon.
1: Yeah. It's actually not been too bad. They said it was going to rain all day.
0: They did say it was going to rain all day. But, you know, the nights have gotten longer. And we're waking up in the dark again.
1: Yeah.
0: And the weather's clearly turning. We were in a store today. We went to the market this morning, and we went to this other little store. And I turn around, and there on the shelf was a huge selection of
1: St. Nicholas
0: stuff. I'm like, you've got to be kidding me.
1: August, people.
0: It's only August. I'm like, oh, my God. And I saw these little Sinterklaas chocolates and stuff. I'm like, holy shit, they got a whole shelf full of stuff already.
1: Yeah, no, actually, last week I bought some of these.
0: Do you? Oh, I ate some of those. Yeah, I
1: bought a bag of those little ginger snappy things, krautnagels.
0: There was a whole box of like chocolate thingies that I ate.
1: Oh yeah, no, they were actually to drop in your hot chocolate, which I never got to do because yesterday I finally had hot chocolate, but then the bears were gone.
0: Got it. Yeah, I only ate the ones with the white chocolate, so I didn't eat the other ones. Oh. So can't blame me.
1: I didn't find them anymore. Okay.
0: As I said, you know, so the days are getting longer. Summertime seems to be
1: marshmallows inside, right?
0: Seems to be drawing to an end. What? Yeah. No, they did not have marshmallows inside. Oh. Summertime seems to be drawing to an end. We just had an annual ritual here in the Maya, in the Dutch countryside. So every

0: I guess school starts on Monday, right?
1: Right.
0: And so the weekend before, they have a big camp out. Well, it's a big barbecue way out on the edge of one of the farms. All the kids set up tents, and there's a caravan out there, and they go swimming, and all the adults are out there, and there's a big barbecue, and then the kids sleep out overnight. And so that was on Thursday night. That was a lot of fun.
1: Yeah, but nobody wanted to sleep there at night.
0: They heard it was going to rain overnight.
1: Yeah, and then actually it never rained. There was going to be this huge thunderstorm,
0: yeah,
1: and nothing happened. And
0: nothing happened. So they ended up not camping out at all.
1: No, they were sleeping in the barn.
0: Oh, they did sleep in the barn.
1: But we got killed by mosquitoes.
0: Oh, my God.
1: Bob actually ran away. He was gone so fast.
0: Oh, my God. The mosquitoes were killing me.
1: Maybe that's why your leg hurts.
0: No.
1: Because you walk so fast.
0: No, I don't think so. But I was getting killed by mosquitoes.
1: Yeah.
0: But I didn't actually get bit by any of them. They were just like landing on you. You could feel them in your. I did find one bite this morning.
1: Oh, boo hoo.
0: Who knows where that came from. But yeah, no, there were mosquitoes around in force. So much.
1: Yeah, no, I didn't get bitten either.
0: I've not had problems with mosquitoes all summer. Not at all, really.
1: Until Thursday,
0: when they were just looking for blood.
1: But it was good. They did this really cool thing. They had a piece of salmon, and they put it on this cedar wood plates, and they put the whole plate with the board, basically, with the salmon in.
0: Yeah, it's like it's called
1: on the grill.
0: Planked salmon, I believe.
1: Yeah, and it's so good.
0: Yeah, it was delicious. I saw that. I'm like, whose salmon is that? I'm like, that's delicious.
1: Yeah. And so we had a lot of that salmon. And yeah, I worked all day. So I just brought some store bought.
0: And then our neighbor Anya made homemade limoncello.
1: Yeah, that was not good. I mean, it was really
0: good.
1: It was good,
0: but it killed you.
1: Killed me. I mean, she gave me a whole cup, half a cup full.
0: It was really strong.
1: She put 96% alcohol in there.
0: It was really strong.
1: But then she cooked it down. But still, I don't know. It was crazy.
0: It was pretty strong.
1: Yeah, and it tasted really good. So I drank the entire...
0: The whole cup.
1: Well, it was only maybe a third of a cup or something.
0: Third of a cup.
1: But it was a lot, and I kind of had to hold on to her while we were walking back. And I normally don't drink that much, but this just hit me. And, of course, that made me have 2 days of migraines. Yay!
0: But no, that was fun, though. And as I said, the annual ritual here in our village, everyone turns out for it, and it was very nice.
1: Yeah. Oh, Tracy's telling me that she also has the grilled cedar plank salmon, and now I remember she does.
0: Ah.
1: But I've never seen her make it, so uh-huh. I didn't know how it was made. I just thought it was served in this plank, but...
0: No.
1: Ah, okay, got it.
0: We could make it. We need a new grill, though. Our grill is...
1: Next summer.
0: Yeah, our grill is totally falling
1: down. Unless they're super on sale.
0: That's true.
1: Maybe. Can do it then,
0: but we definitely need a new grill.
1: So yeah,
0: ours is.
1: We need a new gas bottle. I mean, another. I'm afraid our gas bottle seems to be running out pretty soon.
0: No, I think we're
1: fine. It's very light.
0: I think we're fine.
1: Really? Yeah. I want to buy another.
0: We got plenty.
1: I mean, we have another one, empty one. We have to
0: at least fill
1: that
0: one. Got to bring it back to exchange it. Yeah.
1: Just so you know, I'm not having a good time with the gas price at this point.
0: Yeah,
1: propane,
0: it's
1: gas,
0: a little
1: everything
0: tough.
1: Is.
0: Yeah.
1: I keep on hoping that, if we wait a little longer, maybe it gets cheaper and it gets only more expensive.
0: It does.
1: Crazy.
0: Well, somebody, I was a friend of mine in the U.S., he was bitching about the gas prices. And I'm like, yeah. It's
1: they're
0: like,
1: only half of what we're
0: it's
1: paying.
0: Here in Europe, gas basically goes for $8 to $10 a gallon, depending on where you are.
1: Yeah.
0: So he's like, yeah, I can't wait till these gas prices go down. This is really killing me. I'm like, yeah, nothing.
1: Yeah, no, actually,
0: really
1: when we had our guests over, they were sleeping in the room with the washer.
0: That's right.
1: And I had to see them put every time the dryer on for hours for one little jeans, children's jeans, because
0: Wow, there's some big static. I don't know what happened there. Yeah, it is you.
1: Oh, what did I do? Hopefully not.
0: Yeah, it's something with your microphone cord. Be careful of those feet.
1: Okay.
0: I'm like, whoa.
1: We're going to try it, Tracy. Tracy gave me the recipe.
0: Okay, cool. To make it. How to make the planked salmon.
1: And you have to soak it in water.
0: Oh.
1: I see.
0: Oh, okay. Soak the plank.
1: I see. Do you? Am I still staticky?
0: No, not anymore. I'll let you know.
1: Maybe I touched something.
0: I think you did. Yeah.
1: Well, I don't know.
0: But it's better now. So.
1: Yeah. Oh, good.
0: That's good. I don't know if anyone heard
1: anyway,
0: that.
1: Anyway, yeah.
0: So, I heard it, but anyway. So. Yeah.
1: So, but I had to watch them do the at least 16 loads of laundry in 3 days. And it's like,
0: we are very frugal when it comes to our electricity and energy.
1: Yeah. And we hang our clothes.
0: We hang our clothes. Like, yeah. It's the way
1: really,
0: they do it in
1: really
0: Holland. People hang their clothes out.
1: Yeah, we hang our clothes.
0: Year-round, really.
1: Year-round. I remember as a kid that I had to pick up the laundry from my mom outside as a kid, and the jeans were frozen. He would have to take in those planks.
0: Well, then in our – so we also have like an indoor-outdoor area where there's it's got some glass doors that open up, and we've got lines in there so we can also sort of dry inside, sort of inside, outside. Anyway, we're going to go back to music. We are almost out of time here. It's getting there. A little more music from Tim Curry, of course, from the Rocky Horror Picture Show.
1: Okay.
0: Not the song that everyone expected, something a little more mellow. I'm Going Home.

0: of course, the fabulous Dolly Parton. I Will Always Love You, which was recorded in 1973 as a farewell to her business partner and mentor, Porter Wagoner. He was the
1: person. She wrote it, right?
0: She wrote it, yeah, and made a lot of money off of
1: Whitney Houston.
0: Whitney Houston, yeah, absolutely. Pulled in millions of bucks off of
1: Whitney
0: that.
1: Whitney Houston song, but
0: yeah, absolutely.
1: Actually,
0: but,
1: she, no, she sang wrote it first.
0: She wrote it as it. as a farewell to her business partner and mentor, Porter Wagoner. He's the guy who gave her a break on television, and she was on his weekly variety show that was syndicated and was on his show for many, many years. And then she had to leave the show. She said, "I got to go," and she wrote that for him.
1: Nice.
0: Yeah.
1: Nice. Yeah.
0: And of course, Whitney Houston recorded it in 1992 for The Bodyguard. And Dolly cha-ching made a lot of money off of that one.
1: Well, she put it to good use.
0: Yeah, and of course, before that, Tim Curry from the Rocky Horror Picture Show record, I'm Going Home. Rest in peace, both Tim Curry and Dolly Parton.
1: And I'm Suka.
0: Yes. And that's it for us, folks. It's weird. I've got one computer saying it's 5:54 p.m. Another computer saying it's 5:58 p.m. I can't get them in sync for some reason. Can't figure out what's going on.
1: Maybe
0: what
1: you time have to you restart. Have? Turn them on and off again.
0: Have you tried turning it on and off again? Yes. That's usually the way it's fixed.
1: Yeah.
0: So we want to thank everyone who tuned in. Special Ed, Mr. McTaggart.
1: Love you guys. I'm Love so, Jones, so happy with your there. Ears.
0: Yeah. I don't know if Thicker Than Lube is going to be on next. I don't know if Social Propaganda is going to be on today. I don't know. I haven't heard from either of them. But I do know that tomorrow at around noon, Uncle Victor is going to be live from Black Rock City. So if you check out the Shouting Fire Facebook page, I will be putting up the broadcast schedule for our Burning Man week. I'll do that in about an hour or so. So you can check that out. But of course, if you go to shoutingfire.com and you click on the days of the week, that schedule has been updated and our monthly schedule has been updated as well. So, and if you're on the playa, check us out, 99.5 FM, radio free Radio Equinox, shoutingfire.com year round. And you can even listen to BMIR. We won't hold it against you. All right, everyone, take care. See you next week.

Morning, brothers and sisters in Seoul. Welcome to JA. I'm the big J today. It's a Saturday, huh? In the morning and the dawning. The Young Jamaica Show. What a show! What a show! On Big JBC Radio. So Marcus the Sock Soul, Boss Jock Soul, and Shock Soul from the steeple to the cell, people, huh? Baby, everything is all right, and I don't mean maybe. Compliments of Jamaica Recording and Publishing Studio of 13 Renford Road in Kingston, in collaboration with Music City, the slickest little kitty of the city, huh?

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3: And now, another tale of tragedy from Booyah, the burned out burner.
4: You know, one time I did something so stupid at Burning Man. Oh man, was this ever dumb. God, this is like the stupidest thing ever. You see, I thought it would be really cool to like share the love and all. So I saw this police officer who looked all kind of lonely and out of place. And I said, hey man, you want some of this? I don't know if he thought I was going to hit him or what. All I wanted to do was give him a little glow. But he like, you know, arrested me and stuff. I thought it was just a burner costume, you know? God, I never knew that cops had to like obey the law and do their jobs and stuff out here. Oh man, that was so stupid.
3: Don't be like Booyah. Be smart and don't be out of control. Burn blight. Don't burn out.

I know we should be in there playing our own songs and all that, but I'm sure there's some people here who don't know our songs anyway, and that's all right. This is one of my favorite songs that's come out in the last year.

We're almost ready. That hum would ruin it for everybody. Not that I was a huge, huge fan, but I still think Frank Zappa will be sorely missed in some places. And this song sort of would go out to him in his sort of whatever way. We're not too good at doing crap like that, but, you know, what the hell. This is a song, the record might be here. It's mostly by a guy, the name Bill Callahan, but he sort of goes by the name Bill Smog, and the band is called Smog. And I saw them, they did a tour that they ended up, they played Norman, Oklahoma on

And about a week in, the bass player quit. They weren't making enough money or something. About the second weekend, the other guitar player quit. By the time they got to us on Halloween night, it was just Bill and a drummer. But a lot of Bill's stuff sort of just is him playing and singing anyway. But I thought it was great, and this is one of my favorite songs by Bill.

Darling, look at me. Listen. A star-covered sky, a rose-scented lane, the song of a nightingale, and the two moonstruck lovers living a fairy tale. I recall a story, a night of love and glory, a night that left my heart romantic scars. 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

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Bought a store, splashed it. 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
1: Order.
2: 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Is it music?
3: Butt plug! 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Butt plug!
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0: and tartan. 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

0: 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The eyes have it. 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Unlock.
1: Order.
2: And I said it rhetorically because, of course, by just about any standard, we would have to concede that this is, of course,
3: 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A bottle of vinegar breaks and runs all over the seat of the automobile. 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
0: Drums in the hills. I heard drums.
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don't hardly know where to begin. I remember we were cruising home from the Beatles concert. I'd had such a wonderful evening sitting there watching my baby screaming and tearing her hair out and carrying on. She was so full of life then. Well, we were about 3 miles from home when all of a sudden it started to rain. And I do mean rain. I couldn't hardly see nothing. Well, we kept driving for about another mile when all of a sudden I see this stalled car right smack in front of me. Well, I wasn't about to slam on the brakes because I didn't have none to start with. So I swerved to the left, and what do I see? Some mush head on a motorcycle heading right at us. And I knew at last, me and my baby were about to meet the leader of the... pack. Well, when I come to, I looked around, and there was the leader, and there was the pack, and over there was my baby, and over there was my baby, and way over there was my baby.

It's been many months now since that fateful night, and you know something, I've tried. Believe me, I have tried, but I just can't make it without my baby. So I've decided I'm gonna have her back one way or another. Oh baby, I dig you so much. Hot dang, pay dirt.

0: the
1: room,
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1: come and go.
0: In
1: the
0: room,
1: the women
0: come and go.
1: In
0: the
1: room,
0: the
1: women
0: come and go.
1: In
0: the
1: room,
0: the
1: women
0: come and go.
1: In the
0: room,
1: the women come and go.
0: In
1: the
0: room,
1: the
0: women
1: come and go.
0: In
1: the
0: room,
1: the
0: women
1: come and go.
0: In
1: the
0: room,
1: the women
0: come and go.
1: Women,
0: the
1: room,
0: the
1: women
0: come and go.
1: In
0: the
1: room,
0: the
1: women
0: come and go.
1: In
0: room,
1: room,
0: women
1: come and go.
0: In
1: room,
0: room,
1: women
0: come and go.
1: In
0: the
1: room,
0: the
1: women
0: come and go.

Women come and go.

in the room, the women come and go. In the room, the women come and go. In the room, the women go and go. In the room, the women go and go. In the room, the women go and go. In the room, the women go, women go. In the room, the women go, women go. In the room, the women go, women go. In the room, the women go, women go. In the room, the women go, women go. In the women go, women go. In women go.

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0: A rat done bit my sister Nell with Whitey on the moon. 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I can't pay no doctor bills, but Whitey's on the moon. 10 years from now, I'll be paying still while Whitey's on the moon. 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I think I'll send these doctor bills, air mail special. To Whitey on the moon.
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3: You know, one time I did something so stupid at Burning Man. Oh man, was this ever dumb. God, this is like the stupidest thing ever. You see, I thought it would be really cool to like share the love and all. So I saw this police officer who looked all kind of lonely and out of place. And I said, hey man, you want some of this? I don't know if he thought I was going to hit him or what. All I wanted to do was give him a little glow. But he like, you know, arrested me and stuff. I thought it was just a burner costume, you know? God, I never knew the cops had to like obey the law and do their jobs and stuff out here. Oh man, that was so stupid.
2: Don't be like Booyah. Be smart and don't be out of control. Burn bright. Don't burn out.

0: There comes a time in every life when love goes wrong. And sometimes the only thing a man or woman can do is to go. It doesn't matter where or how far. What matters is that you're going. When love plays out, there's still something in a man or woman that cries out for more love, for true love, for lasting love. And so it is with the rambler. Leaving the East Coast, he rambles his way up through Pittsburgh, wheeling westward through Ohio, Illinois, Indiana. His only companion at times is a car radio. The rambler remembers other times, good times and places along the way. And suspecting that he won't lose her memory, knowing that his love for her will haunt him wherever he goes, he hopes to dull the pain with new experiences, new places, maybe a new face, a new adventure, maybe a new friend, a true friend. Near Lafayette, Indiana, the rambler pulls off the interstate, and down through the trees on the left, he sees a river. The rambler pulls into a little roadside park overlooking the river. The rambler walks down to the water.
1: Hey, how you doing?
0: And discovers he's not alone.
1: No? Hope I'm not disturbing you.
2: No, you're not disturbing me.
1: How's fishing on this river?
2: Well, if I hear about a mile downstream there, towards Lafayette, they're catching some good catfish underneath that railroad bridge.
1: Yeah.
2: But it's pretty crowded down there. It's a little more peaceful here, you know.
1: Uh-huh. Well, I'm not really interested in fishing. I'm just passing through.
2: Where you going?
1: Oh, nowhere in particular. California, I guess. That's the way I'm headed.
2: That's funny. I just came back from California.
1: Really? Working out there?
2: No.
1: Your family out there?
2: Well, my woman is.
1: Well, I'd say you're a long way from your woman, aren't you?
2: I was just out there trying to get her to come back home here, but she wouldn't come. And now it's just me and that river there.
1: Yeah. You know, it looks like me and you got something in common.
2: What are you talking about?
1: Women. We both lost, I think. You got the river, but I got the highway, and I bet you the highway will take you farther. If you want to run, I've got an empty shotgun seat.

0: 小丁白日
1: And now, another tale of tragedy from Booyah, the burned out burner.
2: You know, one time I did something so stupid at Burning Man. Oh man, this was like dumb. This was like, God, the stupidest thing ever. You see, I like the man and all. I mean, he's a pretty cool dude. He and I have had some, like, really good communions, you know. But I thought it was kind of, you know, elitist. The dudes made out of wood got all the attention on the ply and everything. So I thought, wouldn't it be cool if some real, like, non-Pinocchio dude got to be the Burning Man for a change? You know, a Burning Man. So I siphoned off some gas from our car. That was pretty stupid itself, come to think of it. Tasted awful. And then after I siphoned, I took a bath in all this gas and I lit a cigarette. I mean, it was pretty cool and all, but God, I never knew it wouldn't be a controlled burn, you know what I mean? Like, the man always burns so smooth and all. Oh man, that was so stupid.
1: Don't be like Booyah. Be smart. And don't be out of control. Burn bright. Don't burn out.

0: Oval and the Politics of Digital Audio from their album Systemish, which is available on the Meal Plateau label. Any comments on that one, Richard? Do you recognise them as competition?
1: Yeah, I'm quite a fan of them, actually. I think ever since their first album, because they just skip through loads of tracks off Ambient Works 2, like on the CD player or whatever.
2: They're skipping through your CD?
1: On the first one, yeah. It's just practically the whole of selected Ambient Works 2, which is, yeah, it's really, I really liked it. I can never work out if they're actually giving me a compliment or whether they were saying this is a load of rubbish, so we're just going to skip all the way through it.
0: Did they send you a check?
1: No, I didn't want one. I really enjoyed it. It's really good.
2: Right, next track. Yona Kit is Japanese for Jonah Well, and it's also the name of the group we're about to hear. This group's a one-off collaboration. If I had to classify their sound, I'd probably describe it as something like speed abstract metal. Guitarist and shouter KK Null is joined by fellow Japanese singer Yasuko Onuki from Melt Bananas. Of course you've heard of Melt Bananas. Everyone's heard of them, haven't they, Robert? Now, the rhythm section is American, with the experimental guitarist and former Mixing It sessioneer Jim O'Rourke making his trademark unusual fretboard noises. And the whole thing is given a hefty left-field rock sheen by producer Steve Albini, who's also worked with Nirvana and PJ Harvey, amongst many others. So this is the first blasting track from the album, and it's called Franken Bitch.

0: Our radio waves have confused these little creatures and thrown them off their course.
1: Two, two, two, we're off the hunt. Two, two, two, we're off the hunt. Two, two, two, we're off the hunt. Two, two, two, we're off the hunt.

0: on down. It was politically charged anthems like London Calling which brought punk to the mainstream and made Joe Strummer and The Clash international stars. Sometimes described as rebels with a cause, the band fused powerful left-wing lyrics with a musical style that challenged everything that had come before, as Joe Strummer himself acknowledged.
1: Punk really came about because progressive groups had come to the end of their idea. Music had become very boring. Punk was a reaction against a really dull scene.
0: Joe Strummer, whose real name was John Mellor, was born in Turkey, the son of a British diplomat. His talent took him from busking on the London Underground to fame as frontman with The Clash, the band he formed in the 1970s. Sir Bob Geldof said 30 years on, The Clash were still influential.
2: They were one of the deathless rock bands. Their onstage personas and what they said offstage were sharp, clever, pertinent. And if that can influence newer generations of people, then God bless him, he's left behind something that is imperishable.
0: After The Clash split up, Joe Strummer pursued a solo career, appearing in films and forming a new band, The Mescaleros. But it's for distilling the anger and energy of 70s and early 80s Britain into songs like Should I Stay or Should I Go, for which he will be chiefly remembered.

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1: Oh, it's so hot. So I'm gonna take off all my clothes. You can look, but don't touch without asking. A friendly reminder from your buddies in bed. Bureau of Erotic.

0: stop playing. Now, please continue.
1: What's that? What's that? What time?

0: water. How do we get to Neverland?
1: Fly, of course.
0: Fly?
1: It's easy. All you have to do is to... Ha! That's funny.
0: What's the matter? Don't you know?
1: Oh, sure. It's just that I never thought about it before. Say, that's it. You think of a wonderful thought.
2: Any happy little thoughts?
1: Uh-huh.
2: Like toys at Christmas, sleigh bells, snow?
1: Yep. Watch me now. Here I go. It's easier than pie.
2: He can fly.
3: He can fly.
4: He flew.
1: Now you try.
2: I'll think of a mermaid lagoon. Underneath a magic moon. I'll think I'm in a pirate's cave.
4: I think I'll be an engine brain.
1: Now everybody try.
5: One, two, three.
2: We can fly, we can fly, we can fly.
1: This won't do. What's the matter with you? All it takes is faith and trust. Oh, and something I forgot. Dust.
2: Dust?
4: Dust.
1: Yup. Just a little bit of pixie dust. Now, think of the happiest things. It's the same as having wings.
0: Let's all try it just once more.
2: Look, we're rising off the floor.
4: Jim and me.
2: Oh, my. We can fly.
1: You can fly.
2: We can fly.
1: Come on, everybody. Here we go.

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2: You want to get into bed, but the bed is overflowing with salad dressing. You are mixing a salad on the bed and pouring salad dressing on it. You are dressing when you see the bed covered with salad dressing. Bed, salad dressing.

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0: I could be loud as hell. Think I will? Never.
1: Quiet on the set.
0: Yeah, I like that.

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1: From Sweden, Kid Sid.
2: But fuck all that. The champ is here. The game is mine.

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2: I enjoy giving my stuff away. 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

0: One day, Marco Polo Bear and Ducky were playing with their doctor kit. Marco pretended to be the doctor.
1: "Do call to me?"
2: "Yes, Dr. Bear. My baby, Teddy Bear, is sick."
1: "Oh, I will listen to his heart."
0: Marco took a tongue depressor out of the bag.
2: "Silly."
1: "Oh."
0: He put on the toy stethoscope and listened.
1: "He won't open his mouth."
2: "You silly. He's not made that way."
1: "Oh, too bad."
0: Ducky began to jump up and down.
1: "I hear music."
0: Ducky screamed.
2: "Ow! Ow!"
1: "Oh."
2: "Silly, you don't love me anymore."
1: "Too bad."
2: "You don't care how I am, because I'm bad. That's why. I'm lonesome."
1: "Stop that, Ducky.
2: I'm bad."
1: "Oh, too bad."
0: Felicia came running.
3: "How is my little ducky?"
2: "Ow!"
3: "Ducky, I want to be proud of you."
1: "He won't open his mouth."
2: "You silly.
4: She doesn't love me anymore."
3: "And why do you think I don't love you anymore?"
0: Ducky began to jump up and down for a long time.
2: "Silly, he's not made that way."
3: "I know where there is something that both of you will enjoy. Come with me."
0: Ducky screamed.
2: "Ow!"
1: "Stop that, Ducky."
0: Felicia took them into the kitchen for big, juicy hamburgers.
2: "Ow!"

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1: Oh, it's so hot. So I'm gonna take off all my clothes. You can look, but don't touch without asking. A friendly reminder from your buddies in bed. Bureau of Erotic Discourse.

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1: Interviews.
0: Interviews.
1: You. Politics.
0: You.
1: Art. Politics. Music.
0: Art.
1: News. Events. Interviews.
0: Politics.
1: Music.
0: Music.
1: Art.
0: You.
1: Politics.
0: Art.
1: Music.
0: Politics.
1: News.
0: You.
1: Music.
0: News.
1: Events.
0: Events.
1: Art.
0: Interviews.
1: You.
0: Politics.
1: You.
0: Art.
1: You.
0: Art.
1: You.
0: Politics.
1: You.
0: Music.
1: You.
2: Butt plug. Butt plug. Butt plug.
3: Look at me. Look at me. Up and about. I haven't done this in 20 years.
4: Oh. Grandpa!
3: I never thought my life could be anything but catastrophe. But suddenly I begin to see a bit of good luck for me. 'Cause I've got a golden ticket. I've got a golden twinkle in my eye. I never had a chance to shine, never a happy song to sing, but suddenly half the world is mine. What an amazing thing, 'cause I've got a golden ticket.
5: It's ours, Charlie.
3: I've got a golden sun up in the sky.
5: Slippers, Charlie.
3: I never thought I'd see the day when I would face the world and say good morning. Look at the sun. I never thought that I would be slapping the lap of luxury, 'cause I'd have said
4: it couldn't be done.
3: But it can be done.
5: Ooh, the cane, Charlie. Ah. Here I go. Watch my speed. Oh.
3: Oh. I never dreamed that I would climb over the moon in ecstasy, but nevertheless it's there that I

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You might think a sweep's on the bottom most rung. Though I spends me time in the ashes and smoke, in this old wide world there's no happier bloke. Chim chimini, chim chimini, chim chim chiri. A sweep is as lucky can be. Chim chimini, chim chimini, chim chim chiri. 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
1: Order.
2: And I say this rhetorically because, of course, by just about any standard, we would have to concede that this is, of course, a piece of music. Is it music?
3: And now, another tale of tragedy from Booyah, the burned out burner.
4: You know, one time I did something so stupid at Burning Man. Oh man, was this ever dumb. Oh my god, this is like, man, the stupidest thing ever. You see, I thought it would be really cool to get really drunk and steal a golf cart and drive around the playa blindfolded just because, you know, like when can you ever do that in the real world? So I like stole this golf cart, but then I got too drunk and I passed out while I was driving down the Esplanade. I mean, it was pretty cool and all. I mean, it was in the paper the next day and everything, but I didn't even get to see it for like a week because I was in jail in Reno. God, I never knew there were, like, rules and stuff out here. Oh, man, that was so stupid.
3: Don't be like Booyah. Be smart and don't be out of control. Burn bright. Don't burn out.
5: The story of London's Underground begins. The story of London's Underground begins. London's idea was to connect together the mainline railway stations with
6: a vast network of sewers. And with the building of the sewers, British engineers came to lead the world in cholera and other deadly diseases.
5: London's transport system's rather a dismal failure.
6: The system was slow. Men advanced 13 feet in half a day. The system's filthy, poverty-stricken, disease-ridden.
7: The engines were shitty. It couldn't carry many passengers.
5: People were crammed in more and more into less and less shitty trains.
8: The underground system was meant to smell like the most delicious cunt. My friend Ronald Wright and I travelled on every single line and got AIDS at every single station. And the result is Ronald Wright's now a monk and I'm dead.
9: Reason and humanity have no place in London Transport. London Transport have undertaken a vast programme of emergency works which make the underground as safe as a bomb in the Thames. Reason and humanity have no place in London Transport.
10: The tunnels were the huge secret underground arsenal.
11: Oh, daddy's tired.
12: What is this?